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0: Tell that this new ball with my picture falling in my hands. 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Y'all, man. I can't get the door open, man.
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1: I'm pretty good most days at getting my 30 minutes of physical activity. 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
2: Research has shown that people who participate in regular vigorous activity can get health and fitness benefits over and above the benefits they get from regular moderate intensity activity. 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

0: Me and my mates love having a barbie on the weekend. We've got a great back deck and there is no better place to cook up a feed. The other week, a couple of friends were mucking around with a footy a bit too close to the grill. Well, one of them ended up burning his hand pretty badly.
1: Many of us are pretty careful around the stove or heaters at home, but there's also a number of ways you can get badly burnt outside your house. Barbecues and outdoor grills pose a danger both during cooking and afterwards as they take time to cool down, and gas heaters commonly used on patios can topple over. Tools such as blowtorches and soldering irons should be kept locked away, and care should be taken with lawnmowers as they retain heat for several minutes after the grass has been cut. When you're camping, campfires left unattended can be a risk, and embers, coals and ashes can stay hot for up to 8 hours after the fire has been buried under dirt or sand.
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A lot of bands have a steel guitar in the band, and they never feature the steel guitar player. And here's one I think one of the finest, ladies and gentlemen. Make him welcome Harlan Powell and the Steel Guitar Rags.

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0: 2WCR FM 99.5 is cruising through the hit. I'm Eugenie Mark. I could steal your
1: heart away. A friend from work had a heart attack recently. He was in a bit of pain, but it took him ages before he decided to call an ambulance. It made me wonder, how would I really know if I was having a heart attack?
2: A heart attack usually causes discomfort or pain in the centre of the chest. The pain may come on suddenly or sometimes start slowly, developing over minutes. The chest discomfort may spread to the neck and throat, jaw, shoulders, the back, either or both arms, and even into the wrists and hands. Some people don't even get any chest pain, only discomfort in parts of the upper body. There may be a choking feeling in the throat, and the arms may feel heavy or useless. Often there may also be difficulty breathing, nausea or vomiting, a cold sweat, or a feeling of being dizzy or lightheaded. So if you experience these warning signs, call 000 for an ambulance. It's the fastest and safest way to get to hospital.
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0: 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Once again, it's time for the Friday Footy Forum here on 2WCRFM. Your voice, your music, sounds of the Warren Bungles, and sport, sport, and more sport. Joined in the studio today by the captain. Good afternoon, Captain.
1: Afternoon, Wok.
0: Special guest today. You want to introduce him?
1: The voice of reason.
0: The voice of glass half full.
1: My offsider.
0: Your offsider.
1: The bit of sanity in the radio program. opposed to just me and you.
0: Yeah, Noel Willoughby. G'day, Noel. How are you?
2: Hello.
0: Good to have you in the house, mate.
2: Nice to be here. The St George supporters had to go away.
1: I
2: don't think it's going to get any better where he's gone because they played Penrith this weekend.
1: Nowhere to hide.
0: He'll need some therapy after this.
2: If they can cause an upset there, he'll come home a very happy boy.
0: Oh, yeah. Absolutely.
1: And I must have missed the memo too, boys, like the orange.
0: Yeah.
1: Is there some significance there?
0: Well, the significance with this one is... This is an early birthday present from the Savage family.
1: Oh, okay.
0: I was given to it yesterday, and see, you've got the name on the back. Not the number, though.
1: Yeah, no.
0: The next time
2: number
0: the number.
2: Your name, isn't it?
1: Yeah. Number one soapbox, man.
0: And I appreciate it very much, and I've been wearing it with pride today. All we need now is a few more wins, so I can wear it more often. All right, you haven't joined us here before. This is an NRL program. We get back and have a look at the previous round, which was round 10 of the Telstra. It's getting away, isn't it? It
1: certainly is.
0: Yeah, and the State of Origin looming as well for the men, of course. We'll go back and have a look how we went prediction-wise. Didn't go too bad, I think, last week. A couple of blips on the radar that didn't expect to be there, but anyway.
1: No different to any other week.
0: No, it is. It's just been something else, hasn't it? So we'll go back to last Thursday, the 7th of May. The Dolphins are taking on Canterbury Bankstown Bulldogs up there at Suncorp. And Dolphins, way too good. 44 points to 12 and 8 tries to 2. And did the demolition jobs on the poor old doggies. There's problems there, as we've been saying for weeks, and...
1: They can't score points, and now they can't tackle.
0: There you go. It's summed it up.
1: It is. Last year, they were the number one defensive team in the competition.
0: Yep.
1: And they keep, you know, banging on about how good their defence is. Well, 40 missed tackles to 18, it ain't that good, and, yeah... In this day and age, if you can't score points, you're not going to win a game either. So
2: they were in the game. The first third of the game, they were probably the better side and actually led. But the longer the game went on, the more the Dolphins got on top.
0: Well, only behind by 2 points at half time. Noel's exactly right. They were good in that first part of the first half. Mm. And then, you're right, then it just got silly after that. And when Jacob Preston found his way to the bin, and rightfully so too, it was a late hit.
1: You're not allowed to tackle the playmakers. You can't have that happening.
0: Oh, yeah, but he got him late hard. I know they can't disappear at times, but he probably could have softened the blow somehow, but he snapped him.
1: Oh, yeah.
0: Didn't miss him.
1: Yeah.
0: And, yes, but only one try. Two tries to the... to the hapless Canterbury Bankstown, but you look across the board here and Sarko, Cobbo, Jeremy Marshall King was back again. That makes that side a different football team.
1: Yeah, and Cody Nikorima.
0: And Cody Nikorima.
1: Takes a bit of the pressure off off Qatar and makes a big difference.
0: And Jermaine Sarko, he was absolutely on fire last week.
1: Mm.
0: Looked brilliant going down the sideline there, goose stepping away and then... tiptoeing into the thing. Brilliant.
1: Yeah, Bostock's back with a couple of games under his belt now. Good young talent there too. So.
0: You still have reservations, don't you?
1: On Dolphins?
0: Yes.
1: Yeah, well, at the end of the day, they, 75% completion rate from Bulldogs. Bulldogs didn't play that good in the second half. And I'm still Dolphins, travelling. They don't travel.
0: Mm.
1: Anything outside of Queensland, they don't win. And, I just, their defence, I don't rate their defence.
0: No?
1: I agreed, they got a real good, they got plenty of X factor and they got some points in them, but defensively, I think they should still struggle.
0: Well, if we go on the conversations that we've been having for weeks now, mm-hmm. defence is now a thing of the past.
1: Yeah,
0: so they're the perfect football team, if that's the question.
1: Yeah, I know, but I'll still believe.
2: Thing of the past.
0: No.
1: Well, the amount of points they're getting scored now, there doesn't seem to be that emphasis on defence. Yeah. But come the end of the year, the likes of Penrith and that, their defence, they won't be letting points in.
0: We're on the same page as far as defence goes. Mm. Every side should defend. Well, be a good defensive side, and the rest of it will come later.
1: Yeah.
0: But if we're going on the trend that seems to be developing, that's the perfect football team.
1: Yeah.
0: It's got attack everywhere.
1: I know you keep trying to convince
0: like
1: me of this.
0: I like watching them play.
1: And last year they were the best attacking team in the competition.
0: Yeah, I like them.
1: Did they make the eight?
0: No. But for a new club, a club that hasn't been around a long time,
1: yeah,
0: they've gone particularly well.
1: Yeah.
0: But plant a seed in your mind each time you see them come up, you think, okay, tipping again.
1: I must be closed-minded because they're not planting any seeds in my mind yet.
0: No, I'll put some sanity in this discussion.
2: They completed at a rate of 88%, and they made 9 line breaks to 3. You're going to win most games when you have that many.
0: Look at the tackle breaks. 40-18.
1: Yeah.
0: I mean, that's not defence. That's the under eights playing the under 16s.
2: If you complete at a high rate and you're constantly making the other team tackle, they're going to miss more tackles, and that probably explains that. But
1: yeah, Bulldogs made twice as many errors. Surprisingly, Dolphins have had more penalties. Give more penalties away.
0: Yeah,
1: ruck infringements. That's 5-2. That's where the momentum comes.
0: Mm.
1: You know, you're getting those six agains.
0: So are we saying then the Dolphins play a better game at six again? You know, they're better at it.
1: They are. They're a more attack orientated side for me.
0: Yeah,
1: they haven't got that defensive pattern yet. That's my opinion anyway.
0: And
1: it showed last year. That's the reason why they didn't make the eight last year, because obviously the defence.
0: What do you think about this year? Their chances this year of making the eight?
1: I don't know. The only team that I've got any confidence in is Penrith at the moment. Mm. Like, any team on their day can win in this comp at the moment. I'll take that back.
0: Hang on.
1: St George, St George, but at the moment they're clueless.
2: I'm very comfortable that St George won't make the semi-finals.
1: I think you could probably draw a line through them.
2: It would be a remarkable turnaround if they did. They still mathematically can make it.
3: It'd be a miracle.
2: Given they haven't won a game in the first 10 rounds, you'd have to ask, well, why do I think they're going to win such a high percentage of games between now and the end of the year?
1: Well, I think it could be a miracle if they win a game this year. If you look at their next... their games. They've got a pretty tough run going.
2: Well, I think that the first game they win will be an upset. Because into a situation where no one expects them to win now.
1: Yeah.
2: So when they first win a game, and look, I think they could beat any one of a number of sides when they're playing at home. The other side's a little bit off their game and they go well.
1: Surprising stat with St George is that their forward pack is leading average run metres in the competition.
0: It's incredible.
2: Yeah.
0: But getting back on the Dogs, if they drop games tonight, or I think they're playing, I think they're up tonight. I haven't checked the thing yet, but I think they're the first cab off the rank tonight. If they lose tonight, then they haven't got a chance, mathematically.
2: No, I don't agree with that.
0: They've got
2: to turn things around. But no, you've only got to win 50% of your games,
0: which means
2: every time you lose a game, you've got to win a higher percentage of the ones that remain.
0: Yes.
1: But the beauty of it is that the fact that the comp's that close, there could be teams that just, you know, that are up there now, that are playing good football, they could have a bad 2 or 3 weeks and just, you know, a bit of luck go against them, and then... it all levels up. Like, the comp's still pretty close regardless.
0: All right. We'll move across to Friday night, the 8th of May. Saw the Polytech Stadium up at Gosford as a game that the Chookies took to Gosford, the people of the Central Coast, and they took on the Titans there and got away with that one, 28 points to 12. Took them a while to get going.
1: No, got to give some credit to Gold Coast. I thought the first half they played really well. Yeah, they're rebuilding. I thought the halfback that they brought in on debut, I thought he played really well.
0: Yeah.
1: I thought that, I think that's the way to go, because I don't see Preston Campbell as a Preston.
0: Preston Jaden. That'd be Jaden.
1: Yeah, I don't see.
0: I don't see Preston there either.
1: Yeah, no, I don't see either of them as a halfback.
2: I thought you're suggesting Preston come back.
1: Even if he did, I still don't think he's a halfback.
2: It'd be unusual to have a father and son.
1: Yeah, you never know. But yeah, I don't see him as a halfback. I like him at 5'8", and I thought that young fella was pretty good. But you know, you have a look at their bench. They haven't got much. Their rotation and compared to the Roosters rotation, and they rolled over the top of him in the back half. The second
0: Zane
1: half,
0: so. Harrison's the fella you're looking for.
1: I thought he was pretty good.
2: The hooker for the Titans has only just come into the side in recent weeks, Ollie Pascoe.
0: Yeah.
2: He played football with Nick, my Nick, when he was younger. And that was in rugby union here, because Ollie came from Gunnedah.
0: Yeah.
2: And the Central North team was picked from the likes of Gunnedah and Narrabri and Coonabarabra and whatever, and they played football together for a couple of years in those rep sides. He's been tremendous. I don't think a lot of people realise he's 26 years of age. He's not young, but to make a debut and play as well as he has been terrific. He was the top tackler for the Titans there last week, and got the most fantasy points. But yeah, he's a real talent, and probably what you'd call a late bloomer. I believe he went from Gunnedah to somewhere like Port Macquarie on the north coast and wound up in the Queensland Cup. And yeah, from there the Titans picked him up, gave him a train and trial contract. And now he seems to be their number one hooker. I think they've indicated to Verrills that
1: he's already moving on.
2: Yeah,
1: he's I think he's signed England.
2: Right.
1: I'm pretty sure.
0: Well, I'm not sure. I'm
1: pretty sure he did.
2: He did pretty well, Verrills. He played in the Roosters team that won a comp. You know,
1: and then he's been smashed by injury ever since.
2: Yeah. And there's not a lot of players that play in Premiership when he's on. There's only, 17 a year if you include the bench.
1: He went up there in the peak of his powers, but he's had some injuries since he moved up there. A bit unfortunate for him.
2: He left the Roosters, didn't he, when they signed Brendan Smith, is that right? They signed someone else with a higher profile. Didn't leave room for him.
1: It was with Brendan Smith coming, that's
0: Block
1: why
0: of Cheese went. Yeah, that's right, and he moved on. Yeah. They were in this game up till half time.
1: Just made
0: 10-6, and then Roosters just got one in there, and Tupu and Saaba and Tedesco again. He's in good form at the moment, isn't he, Teddy?
1: Yeah. They just 12 errors to 7, and Roosters had more possession. So,
0: and Sammy Walker had an off day with the booty, 2 from 6. I mean, you could throw another 4.4 on there, and it's another 8 if you could, you know, if you got them.
2: If memory serves me rightly, the Titans scored the first and the last tries of the game.
0: Memory does serve you correctly.
2: Scored all the rest in between. So.
0: Yeah, Chris Randall in the 16th minute, and Ken O'Kinney in the 72nd.
1: Just playing some good football, that Kinney.
0: Yeah. Oh, they've got a good side up there.
1: Tino's.
0: Big Tino.
1: Tino hasn't done much, really, has he, since he's come back from that bad injury, last year? He's been a bit down on form for me. A lot of their forwards are down a bit on form. Probably not, you know, it's just not giving the halves enough room.
0: They've
1: definitely got Strike.
0: Yep.
1: And they've got Brimson out on the centres now, and he seemed to be settled in there. And
0: just to me, they've always seemed like too many halves in that side. Way too many.
1: Yeah, or too many halves or too many fullbacks.
0: Yeah, exactly.
1: Because I think that Brimson's probably a better fullback than any position on the field, and I think that Jaden Campbell's probably a better fullback than any position on the field for him too, but Kinney's their best fullback.
0: Yeah. Yep.
2: They need to make less errors. They made 12 errors in that game. The Roosters only made, they make 6, I think.
1: 7.
2: 7.
1: Yep.
2: So, yeah, if you keep giving the ball back to the opposition, it makes it difficult to.
1: Yeah, especially on a side that's got the strike that the Roosters have. Yeah.
0: Hmm.
1: That's the thing. If any team gets over 50% in this competition, 9 times out of 10, they're going to win the game.
0: They're going to win games.
1: Yeah.
0: That's for sure. move across to the second game, or the third game of that particular round, which was at Queensland Country Bank Stadium in Townsville. Cowboys coming off a big win the week before, off super high. They come up against the Eels, who are struggling for any form of personnel. And in front of a big crowd, perfect weather conditions up there, they get rolled by Parramatta, 33 points to 30.
1: Mm, typical Cowboys,
0: isn't it? They are just... they're a side that, seriously, what do? You toss a coin. Well, you don't know what side's going to come off the bus.
1: They're another team that, you know, for me, like the defence, they're attack orientated, and that's it. They just think that they're going to score more points than the other team. They just don't. I just don't see the commitment there in defence.
2: Mate, 18 errors to 6. It's very when you drop the ball 18 times in a game. You're going to have awful difficulty winning that game.
1: Mm. And a lot of those errors, too, is pushing. Mm. Pushing everything.
0: Yeah. They were pushing. Yeah, they looked like they were 40 behind all the time.
1: It's like no team wants to earn the right anymore, you know? Punch it through the middle for a while and, you know, and gain the ascendancy. Yeah. And then they want to go for tries straight from the get-go.
0: They're all doing that loop play now. You know, they loop it around.
1: Yeah.
0: Loop and score, or they'll run across. They just keep running across, looking for a hole, and then,
2: Their completion rate was 71%. Parramatta completed at 91%.
0: Yep.
1: Mm.
2: And they even with making so many errors, they made 9 line breaks to 7. I thought they were very unlucky not to win the game, but when you look at it, why did they not win it? Because it was because of the number of mistakes. So I don't know how many tackles I missed.
0: You've got to hand it to Parra. They had a makeshift team there. And I mean, they get up there, travel up to North Queensland. It's not an easy road trip. And do that to them up there. Or was it a case of just come in and said, we got these blokes, no problem.
1: No, it's like I said at the start, like it's that comp. If someone does, you know, puts a good game in, they're a massive chance of winning.
0: It's only a 3-point.
2: There's no difference. But not a lot of difference between the top and the bottom of the comp.
1: No.
2: Why I'm not prepared to write St George off. I think they're not going to make the semi-finals as far as I'm concerned, but I think they can win games. So I'm not one of those people in the camp that they can't win a game for the year. If they haven't won one in the next 8 weeks, well, maybe I'll reassess that. But,
0: What about the finish of this game?
2: Well, I thought it was quite strange, that you kick a field goal in golden points, I would have thought that was the end. But they were made to take the penalty, and they couldn't take a tap, apparently. That was the rule. I didn't, you know, that sort of opened my eyes to a rule I wasn't aware of. So,
0: I've never heard of it either. I'm sitting there going, the game's over. Why is he making him take a penalty?
1: But the rule they're talking about is within the game, within the 80 minutes.
2: You're hitting the leg.
0: Yeah, that's right. The game had already been...
1: For me, like, that rule doesn't apply in golden point because it's golden point. So they've scored the point, it's done.
0: Yeah, it's over.
1: It's game over. Like,
2: hypothetically, what happens if he takes the kick for goal, it doesn't go through? Well, it was always going to go through because it was dead in front, 10 metres out. Someone from the Cowboys retrieves the ball and runs the length of the field. I mean, what happens then? Do the Cowboys win the game?
1: Yeah.
2: Parramatta weren't allowed to take a tap. They got the penalty. They were told they had to kick it. Moses just wanted to kick it dead. And the referee said, no, you can't.
0: it's very confusing.
1: Mm.
0: Different end to a game, that one.
1: But
0: good luck to Parramatta. And I know that the gave the Parra fans something to cheer about. They've had a horror start to the season and that sort of thing.
1: That was Moses' best game too. Like he's been, I don't know, it's started like he's been carrying a bit of an injury, but he looked a lot freer last week.
0: Yeah, that's what we were saying there when we were talking about the tips there the other week, that he was carrying a bit of a groin, around the groin area.
1: Yeah, because he hasn't, like Volkman's hasn't been doing free. The kicking. And how good's he been playing that?
0: Oh, he's something
1: Ronald
0: else, isn't
1: Volkman's
0: he?
1: Been, yeah. He sat out a year.
0: Yeah.
1: Because he was meant to be going to St George.
0: Mm.
1: And then they decided that they weren't happy with his medical.
0: Yeah.
1: And so they cancelled him and he sat out for a year.
0: Well, they're quite happy to let Pazit sit on the sideline now and keep Volkman on there. And why wouldn't you? I mean, he's playing the house down.
1: Well, that was, That was a crazy move from Parramatta anyway, getting Pezzett.
0: Yeah.
1: For a year.
0: For a year.
1: Like, how do you build a team and you get somebody in for a year? Yeah. Like, yeah. You know, it's not like you're working and you're filling a gap for a while.
0: Yeah.
2: Who did they have playing 5/8 last year?
0: Brown.
1: Dylan Brown.
2: Oh, well, that would be why they wanted Pezzett for a year. He left, so they needed someone to play 5/8. But I agree. I think you've got to sign players with a view to having them there long term and build.
1: And if you had something, you know, like, yeah, if you've got a younger player coming up and you got something in the thing, yeah, do it for a year. But when they had players there, it didn't make a lot of sense to me. When they are in a rebuild, Parramatta, they are definitely trying to rebuild. I just thought, yeah, that's sort of a bit of a backward step. But anyway,
0: It's interesting. Interesting. And look at the stats. The way you said it's easy. Penalty goal, 81st minute. Field goal, 80th minute.
1: No.
0: This is crazy. Good looking stat. All right. So well done to Parramatta. Move across to Saturday now. This is at Wynn Stadium down the Gong there. The East George Illawarra Dragons took on the Newcastle Knights. Newcastle Knights 44, Dragons 10. 9 tries to 2. They did a demo job on them.
1: 14 line breaks to nil.
0: Oh, yes.
1: They just look like twice as fast.
0: 32-0 at half time.
2: They had 6 tries on the board before half time, and that was St George didn't score until early in the second half. So the game was effectively over at half time.
0: Oh, well, and truly, yeah. Marzu, what did he get? 5. Over. Yeah. 5. Goodness
2: me. Did you say 14 line breaks to nil?
0: Mm-hmm.
2: Yeah.
0: Yeah.
2: That's very lopsided. I can't remember the last time I saw a side didn't make a line break in a game.
1: Yeah.
0: They completed, though, at 79%, the Dragons, and the Knights were only at 80.
1: They're just totally out of confidence.
0: Mm.
1: And, like, Val Holmes, he's just lost out there in the centres.
0: Yeah.
1: Like, Dom Young and that were making him look
0: very
1: silly.
0: Ordinary. Yeah, very ordinary.
1: And then you got Band-Aid out there playing on the other side on the centres, and Bradman Best must have been going, oh, this is like playing the under-8s.
0: Yeah, he ran through him, didn't he?
1: Oh, yeah. Mate. Yeah.
0: I know what you say. It's a difficult thing, and I... All the time I was watching this game, I was thinking of our mate. I think he must have his head between his legs and just wants to kiss his backside goodbye. You know, it was just not good.
2: That's a very bad... I wasn't surprised Newcastle won, but I was surprised they won by so much down there.
1: Yeah.
2: I thought it would have been 10, maybe 15 points difference between the sides.
0: But yeah, they normally play better down at the Gong.
1: Mm.
0: They tend to be better there than at Cogra. I don't know why, but it just seems to work for them.
1: But good signing this week for them. They've got Metcalf next year, so that'll help them.
0: And Cookie's taken off in his
1: car. Yeah, that's a bonus. So they've got one wheelchair. They got one wheelchair out. They only got a couple more to go.
2: They've made 4 good signings for next year.
0: Mm.
2: Apart from who you mentioned, they've got
1: Drinkwater's coming.
2: Yeah, and Kolomatangi the bloke from the Titans, the winger, Sammy.
0: So they picked up a winger, with them,
2: so
0: second rower,
2: which
1: get a fullback and a halfback.
0: And a halfback.
2: It's a strange thing that they're recruiting so many players now without knowing who the coach is. I mean, clearly, unless they're going to give the job to the guy who's filling in at the moment, Young, they're signing players that the coach may not want, but they're better quality than some of the players on performances this year, better quality than some of the players they have.
1: So you're saying that they haven't learned anything yet?
2: Well,
1: they've been doing that for 6 years.
2: It's very interesting. A lot of people tell you, you hear this said, and I don't necessarily agree with it, that when a coach comes in, he's got to rebuild his roster. He's got to get a new roster.
1: To suit his style.
2: I don't agree with that. I think coaches need to coach players that they have. Now, they might want to let some go at the end of 1 year or 2 years, but surely their job is to make people into better footballers.
1: Yeah,
2: you don't have to... You know, if all you can do is buy players to make your team better, you're just not a good coach as far as I'm concerned. So, yeah, that's the way I see it. So... but anyway, that's
0: agreed.
2: that's how it goes. But whoever is running the show at St George is obviously convincing some fairly high-profile players that, you know, there's a future there. Come and join us.
0: Yeah, I wonder if they know something that we don't as far as the coaching stakes go.
2: Well, they might.
0: Given some of the news that's been floating around lately.
2: Well, there's a lot of sides. Don't leave us
1: on the hook here.
0: No, okay. You've got Ivan Cleary puts his hand up. Yeah, hang on. I'm just running that conspiracy thing out there.
1: There we go.
0: Cleary puts his hand up. The other bloke in Melbourne's as crook as a dog. What's he going to do? Is he going to stay? Is he going to go? What's he going to do? There's some personnel out there that I'll put it this way. If you're at St George or thinking about coming to St George, and some recruiter tells you that, don't worry about Dean Young, he's not going to be there next year, but as a player with his initials IC coming.
1: Well, he's not coming next year because he's signed to...
0: I'm putting it out there that's... Somebody.
1: You've heard it here first.
0: I don't think Dean Young's a good coach.
2: I don't think if Craig Bellamy's not well enough to coach Melbourne, his situation's going to be
0: It depends on the position that they're offered.
2: Well,
0: you don't have to be a coach to run a football club. Ask your mate Gus.
1: Since when did he become on my Facebook list?
0: Oh, mate, come on. Gus something else.
1: Oh, my God. I think that tiger shirt strangling you. You've got that blood going to your head. You're talking rot now.
2: We're just talking about guys that have gone to St George. In the last week and a half, the Tigers have re-signed 6 players.
0: Yeah,
2: and what I'm impressed with that is there's never been any discussion. It's just announced. They've signed Macassini, Taruva, the May boys. You know, what got all the publicity was Lulawai leaving.
0: Yeah.
2: But I don't think that's a bad thing, given he'll be well into his 30s. When he goes I think the things he's added to the Tigers, he's probably done as much as he can do. He'll be there the rest of this year, the rest of next year, and then he'll go. But those other younger blokes, they're going to, you know, they're young and upwardly mobile, and I think they're good. So, it's, you know, if you want to talk about who's going where and who's signing with who, they seem to be very happy to re-sign with Benji there.
1: Well, yeah, well, I don't want to rain on his conspiracy theory either, but... I'll just put something out there.
0: Throw something out there, brother.
1: If I was Ivan Cleary and I'm looking to retire, I'm not going to go to St George and put my heart through that.
0: No.
1: I'm probably going to go up to somewhere, say, director of coaching at maybe Papua New Guinea and get tax-free money to top up my super. And I'll take my son with me. Thank you very much.
2: Seeing as there's talking,
1: you know,
2: son may go there in 2 years.
1: Yeah. St George... Papua New Guinea?
0: I know where I'm going. I used him as an example. There are other coaches out there.
1: Yeah.
0: But I mean, Dean Young's not attracting these people. They're not going there because of Dean Young's
1: coach. Well, who is then?
0: I don't know. This is what I'm saying. I think there's something that others know because they're getting some... Mate, Metcalf, signing there, that's a good signing for them. They need a halfback. Yeah, they've been needing a halfback for them. A long time.
1: Put him and Atkinson together, I think it's really good.
0: Yeah.
1: They played a bit together at Cronulla
0: Get a hooker?
1: Well, they got one.
0: Get a good one?
1: Little's.
0: Oh, well, right. Yeah, but Little, I like him, but yeah.
1: Well, they're a better run outfit when he's on there.
0: Anyway.
1: Cook is.
0: Okay. Move across to a Core Stadium on the Saturday, and we saw... the South Sydney Rabbitohs, without some of the big names.
1: The depleted,
0: taking on the Cronulla Sutherland Sharks. And Cronulla do what they do every other week, and you take them, what do? They disappoint you. When you don't take them, they play like world beaters. 6 tries to 2, 36 points to 12, and they've got a new Latrell out there, seems to do the job. You don't need a Mitchell, all you need is a Segworth.
1: He's a good young player. I've been watching him for years in the knockout. Like, he plays in the knockout every year for Walgett. He's a pretty classy little player. Been doing his time up there, up in Queensland, and Uncle Wayne's brought him down there, and yeah, he never missed a beat.
0: Nah. It was they played. We thought last week when we were looking at picking them. We thought this might be the one where
1: it doesn't really surprise me because you know my take on Cronulla, though. They just They can, yeah, they'll beat themselves.
2: They're very similar to the Cowboys. They just don't know what you're going to get. They up and down a bit. And,
1: yeah, they love to attack, but just, yeah. Mm-hmm. But they made, yeah, twice as many errors. They made half as many line breaks. And the Rabbitohs controlled the game. They had 53% of the possession, and they controlled it well. I thought that what Aston Ward?
2: A little halfback.
1: And Jai Gray coming back too.
0: Oh, yeah. He's...
1: But I thought that Aston Ward controlled the game really well. And
0: Cody Walker's going right at the moment.
1: Well, if he's got a halfback that controls the game, then he can just play his free-flowing game.
2: They've got a few players flying under the radar, and it wouldn't surprise me if one or two of them got picked in the New South Wales.
1: Well, there's definitely two that'll be there.
2: Who are you thinking?
1: Murray and
0: Latrell. Murray and Latrell. You're talking about Campbell Graham?
2: The back rower, too.
1: Cam Murray will be there.
2: Who's the other back rower?
1: Colin Atangi.
2: No, the other bloke.
0: Back rower. Yeah. Dallas Duncan.
2: Yeah.
1: Oh, I mean, he's a show for a bench spot.
2: It's not going to surprise me.
1: He'll be one of those extended in the squad to get a bit of
0: taste of it
1: there for sure.
0: Yeah.
1: Because
2: he's quite young, isn't he?
1: Yeah. And versatile too.
2: Yeah. See that game. I think the Rabbitohs scored the first five tries of the game, and then Cronulla got a couple towards the end. But pretty
1: poor for Cronulla, like old Johnston. He was in crutches for

0: Sigbald is a kicker as well, but I mean, that's...
1: Yeah, and no halfback. Yeah.
2: I don't think... It's not a matter of so much who's out, it's how the guys that come in go. Yeah. And people like Jai Gray, for example, who gets mentioned a lot but never seriously considered as, you know, for State of Origin, he's playing good football.
1: Oh, yeah.
2: Week in, week out. When he's there, he's good. Alex Johnson's still good, even though he probably has passed being selected in State of Origin.
1: Mm. Yeah. Yeah.
2: Good play, and it's a credit to the coach and just the players.
3: And Adam Elliott hasn't played much football in the last 18 months and started at hooker for a back row, and he played in hooker for like 50 minutes at hooker. Well, he went unreal for someone that hasn't got much match fitness.
0: No, he's got them humming. They're going well. And, he said, OK, you got a back injury, OK, we'll leave you out, you're injured, blah, blah, blah, you take you out of the thing. And then he put them up there and off they went.
3: Yep.
0: Went well. Yeah. Other game on Saturday night saw, was at Four Pines Park at Brookvale there, saw the Seagulls taking on the Broncos, and I tell you what, didn't they do a job on them? That game was that quick. It was unbelievably fast.
2: They're a very fast team, the Eagles. I rate them in Canberra as the two quickest sides. If you matched all the players up and the speed of individuals, I think they'd be the two quickest teams in the comp.
0: Yeah, they're exciting to watch when they're on the fly.
2: I must say, I'm not in favour, very much against people sacking coaches mid-season, but there's been a big improvement in the Sea Eagles.
0: Massive improvement.
2: Foran took over. It hasn't happened at St George, but it has happened at the Sea Eagles.
3: So. Maybe they should try it again.
2: I'm just wondering if...
0: That's an interesting point. There's an interesting point right there. He says it hasn't happened at St George yet. St George has got the best forward stats in the thing. Mm. And the problem we always turned around and said with Manly was their forwards weren't doing anything. He's got the forwards going, which is opening up the backs and they're killing it.
3: Mm.
0: Then why is it not happening at St George before?
3: But geez, there's some errors in this game. 20 errors for Brisbane and 13 for Manly. Like, that's huge.
2: They completed the Broncos at a rate of 55%.
3: Yeah.
2: You will not beat anyone completing at 55%. And Manly, 77% is not great. No other sides would have beaten Manly.
3: Well, they're lucky they had the ball for 61%. Yeah. That's 61% of the possession.
2: It was almost a case of, as soon as the Broncos looked dangerous, they dropped it. Manly got it back.
3: Yeah.
2: True. Their attack was pretty good. They had 7 and line breaks to 1.
3: Yeah.
2: But if I was Maguire, what I'd be working long and hard on this week would have been making sure people value possession and get up and play the ball correctly, etc., etc.
0: Yeah, it's one of those.
3: They're tired too, Brisbane. Like, you've had some tough games, and they've won some games. They've been down on troops, and they just look...
0: And they've been travelling.
3: Yeah, they look tired.
0: Mm. True. But yeah, and it's hard when your best playmaker's not out there on the field.
3: Yeah, and your two best front rowers aren't there either.
0: Your big unit up front, yeah.
3: Yeah, no pain ass. And they've got a few, like Staggs and Carapani are both playing with injuries.
0: Well, Staggs, mate, I'll tell you what, he was floating close to the win there last week with this game.
3: He does it,
0: but I thought mate, you're going to get sent, and he was begging for it last week.
3: Yeah, well, considering the week before, I believe he cost him the game with that stupid elbow.
0: Yes,
3: and he got sin bin, and yeah, he didn't learn too much from it.
0: Hasn't learned from it, absolutely. Yeah, but when he's on, he's he's a wholehearted player, but
3: bit of rod in him.
0: You can see the eyes start rolling, and then the problems start going. Well done to Manly there. They're a side that's on the march, that's for sure. Move across to Sunday, the early game there. It was down at AAMI Park in Melbourne, and Storm, pretty much as predicted. 44 points to 16 over a depleted Tigers. Noel, your thoughts on this game?
2: Oh, well, the game was over after, first part of the first half. I mean, Melbourne scored their fifth try in the 33rd minute, and at that stage there was no way the Tigers were coming back to win. They actually showed a bit of ticker early in the second half, and they got themselves back.

0: to a position where one of the commentators on pay TV was getting a bit excited. hang on for a minute, you know, sort of thing. Well, I always thought it was going to be hard for him to come back from the deficit they had. And then the Storm scored the last two tries of the game, which probably made it a bit more lopsided than it really was. But, yeah, they were always going to come good at some point in time, and I thought it was a real danger game for the Tigers. It was in Melbourne. They're a much better football team than some of their performances have showed, and they played commensurate with their ability last weekend.
1: Yes, Tigers didn't do much wrong.
2: No, well, you look at the
1: 90%
2: completion rate.
1: They made less errors.
2: Yeah.
1: They just didn't have the strike. Yeah.
3: Melbourne. It just clicked for Melbourne. And you get the. If that clicks and you get the majority of the possession, which they did in the first half.
2: They got Melbourne at the wrong time. It's a perfect storm for Melbourne. Perfect storm.
0: The Tigers have four players who may have been under consideration for State of Origin. None of them are going to play now. Mm. Because of suspension and because of injury. Mm. But they were all out, you know. And when you take your four best players out, it's always going to be hard. And, yeah, you know, look, on the run of play, line break 7-5, you know, that wasn't... You don't expect the scoreline that lopsided, but that's how it finished up. So, you know, good luck to Melbourne. Be interesting to see whether they can do it again.
2: Yeah, absolutely. Panthers and the Raiders met down there at GIO Stadium in Canberra for the final game, and the Raiders 18, Penrith 30, and I like this game.
3: One of the best games I've watched this year.
2: Yeah, it was a good game.
3: The first half, no one made a mistake.
2: Yeah, no, it was perfect. It was, they were going at one another. It was 18-12 at half time, only a converted try in it. And it was a very good game of football.
0: No points at all in the second half of the second half. The last points were scored in the 59th minute. That was a conversion, and that surprising. The way the game was being played, where you know one side would score a converted try and then the other side would come back, I thought there'd be more points scored later on, but it didn't happen that way.
3: Cleary just took control.
2: That try he scored, where he hit the line. That was all go. Yeah. That was
3: great for like the two young halves of the Raiders to watch him just go
2: to work.
3: Took him on,
2: I'll show you, this is what you got to do. Bang. Any halfback watching that or learning the game should look at that. That's a masterclass in how to do it. They're a determined side this year. They really are. They've got, as you say, that's the only side that you can basically say with any confidence.
3: Definitely.
2: Origin time, which is coming up, they're going to get depleted, but they've already got a few points in the bank.
3: Yeah.
2: You know?
3: Yeah.
2: So they should be able to ride out the series.
3: Well, they're not going to get hammered as much as they normally do in Origin.
2: You don't think
3: so? For me, no. Well, a lot of the Origin where they used to have, they've left. You know, you're going to have... I imagine Dylan Edwards gets it.
2: Do you think Dill will get it,
3: has he done anything wrong?
2: No, I believe he's the right.
0: What's Tedesco done wrong?
2: That's the point.
3: That's right. But like Dylan was there last year.
2: Yep.
3: It's a massive call.
2: Yeah, will definitely be there. Cleary's definitely there. Yeah. Dylan Edwards is there.
3: Yeah.
2: Right.
0: I don't think Dylan Edwards is a certainty. I think he could get picked. It wouldn't surprise me.
3: Yeah.
0: I think. Okay. And Taha will probably get on the wing.
3: Oh, Taha. Yeah, he's second picked in the team. And Isaiah, definitely.
0: And then it becomes a question of who steps in and whether they step up and can do the job for the weeks that the State of Origin.
2: I think that their halves will definitely be Cleary and Moses.
3: No,
2: I don't think Luai will get the nod.
3: No.
2: Cleary and Moses, and that's the right selection. He's playing too good, Moses. Good job to them. It was a good game of football to watch. Tough game of footy, and I'll tell you what. Huddy Young, he'll be there for sure.
3: Yeah, yeah, I know, definitely. The amount of players we had out, that was...
2: good performance.
3: To stick with Penrith, I was really happy with it, even though we got beat. I didn't expect us to win, but that was our best game all year, and it was against the best team in the comp.
2: That Saunders is getting better and better.
3: Oh, well, what's he played? 11 first-grade games, so...
0: He came from Parramatta, didn't he?
2: Yeah, he's a damn...
0: Astute piece of work by their management.
3: Awesome, wasn't it?
2: Yeah, no.
3: That was Brad Arthur's doing.
2: Mm.
0: How long's he been at Canberra?
3: He was there last year.
0: Brad Arthur's been gone longer than that, hasn't he?
3: Yeah, but they got him from Parramatta before Brad Arthur got speared.
0: Oh, okay. I just always thought he might have felt, well, I was going to have to stay behind Mitchell Moses for a few years, and therefore I'll go and try and get him somewhere else.
3: Well, the problem was he was behind Brad Arthur's boy.
2: Yeah.
0: He's not at Parramatta now, is he?
3: Nah, he's over in England.
2: And anyway, that left the Warriors with the bye, so...
3: And comfortably beat the bye, too.
2: And comfortably beat it.
3: They're all over it.
2: They're a good side. They're a very, very good side. Dangerous side.
3: Mm.
2: Okay. Last night, of course, the second women's State of Origin, where they wrapped up the series.
3: Go with the program.
2: I'm trying to remember the score without looking at the thing.
0: It was 14-10.
2: 14-10, that's it. Did you actually watch that game, Noel?
0: No, I didn't think so.
2: You looked at the radio, did you?
0: I listened to the radio. It's been on the news all day. Yeah, all good. Anyway.
2: Have you been paying attention? No, obviously not. I liked the game. I thought it was good, but there was a lot of, as we said before, a lot of one-off charges where they should have actually, I believe they should have spread the ball a bit more bit more phase.
3: Oh, you want points now, do you?
2: I wouldn't mind points.
3: He wanted defence earlier in the piece, didn't he, Noel? And now he wants points.
2: When you're down and you can't be near 10, you can't just keep on handing it off. One run. No, that didn't work. Let's have another one. That didn't work. Spread it a bit, couple of hands, and then take your run from there.
3: Yeah, but
2: No, it wasn't.
3: Well, I heard Isabel Kelly and that talking and... In the game, like after, and they said it was slippery as out there. They had to change boots and stuff because. So I think they just tried to play it up the middle and not have mistakes.
0: Yeah.
2: Okay.
0: But it was raining.
2: It got rained the second half. They had ran before. Yeah. It was some big hits in it. Though two fantastic try saving efforts.
3: One from Jess Southwell, and one from the.
2: Cherrington?
3: Was it Abbey Church?
2: No, I don't think it was. Hang on.
3: Well, it was a blonde. It was a blonde playing out there.
2: Blondes out there everywhere. hang on. We'll get it. Abbey Church.
3: I don't want to give too much away, Noel, but she wasn't too bad. I don't want to attract your attention to this.
2: I thought it was that Kennedy Cherrington.
3: No, it wasn't. It was a blonde. I think it was Abbey Church or a modern.
2: No, Tegan Berry. That was the one. Tegan Berry.
3: She's blonde.
2: She's blonde. They were all. The girls went very well. And there were some big hits. Good on them, because it's really good from the position that that they don't have any, they haven't played any football.
3: That's right,
2: their
3: comp doesn't start for another
2: six weeks.
3: Yeah.
2: And there you go. Anyway, good luck to them. Well done to New South Wales. Wrapped up the series. They have a third rubber in down at Seabus Super Stadium on the 28th. I think it is. That'll be things. So they're looking for a Queen's sweep.
3: Oh, okay. So that's the night after Ben's Origin.
2: Must be. Yeah. I'm sure he's always said the 28th.
3: Yeah. Well, that makes sense. It's a Thursday. All their games have been on a Thursday. So.
2: Yeah. All right. Now, as we said, Magic Rounds up there in Suncorp this weekend. All the teams have travelled up to Bris Vegas. And the first game is at 6 o'clock tonight.
3: Except for the Raiders. They didn't get a start.
2: Didn't get a start up there. Poor boys.
0: I'll tip them to beat the bye.
3: Yeah, no, I think they're a given.
2: So, early game, 6 o'clock tonight, sees the Sharks taking on the Bulldogs. $1.52 for the Sharks, $2.52 for the Dogs. It's a do-or-die thing for the doggies. That's what I was... Somebody... I saw it on something last night or somewhere, or read it somewhere.
3: Yeah, no, well, they got a... Yeah, they. If you look at the normal points situation of making the eight, they got to win something like, 10 games out of there, whatever. I don't know. Anyway.
2: I think they might have been on that agenda, the agenda setters. All right, who do we like in this, boys?
3: Who's refereeing? I like him. Seriously, I don't know. Like, I just can't. I hate tipping
2: Jared
3: sharks.
2: Sutton.
3: On Jared.
2: You're on Jared?
3: Jared's going to have a really good game here. I'll take the Sharks.
0: I think the Sharks. The Bulldogs, like, the Sharks are erratic. They're up and down.
2: Mm.
0: Well, the Bulldogs seem to be mediocre all the time. If the Sharks have a bad week, which will be two in a row, then, the Bulldogs could beat them.
2: They're erratic.
0: There's no home ground advantage up there.
2: No.
0: I think the Sharks might win.
2: Okay, I'm on the Sharkies there. That's the kiss of death. All right, 805...
3: No, I took the Sharks. That's the kiss of death.
2: You did, yeah. 805 game tonight sees the Rabbits taking on the Dolphins. $2.13 for the Bunnies. Latrell's back. Is he the only one they got back?
3: Yeah, well, Jack Whiten won't be back.
2: That's
3: He's
2: right.
3: Been broken.
2: Against the Dolphins, $1.72.
0: I think up there the Dolphins will do it.
2: Yep.
3: Rabbits.
2: Fiends.
3: Yeah, well.
2: Fiends for me.
3: You keep trying to push him down.
2: I love him.
3: One day you might get through to me.
2: Okay. 3 o'clock game tomorrow afternoon sees the West Tigers taking on the Manly Ringer Seagulls. $3.19 for the Tigers. That's a bit juicy. And $1.36 for Manly.
3: I'll take Manly. Sorry, boys.
2: That's all right.
0: Yeah, I think the Sea Eagles will win, but I don't think there'll be a flash margin in this. I just think the Tigers will regroup after their two relatively heavy losses and probably put in
2: had good news this week with signings and that.
0: It surprised me if there was an upset, but they've still got...
3: Is Buller back yet?
0: No, Buller and no...
3: Dewey.
0: Appy Corrissell, that's the problem.
3: You're missing Appy. That's your second rower. Yeah. He's a huge loss. Him and Dewey.
2: Mm.
0: Anyway.
2: I'm going to stick solid with the Tigers.
0: I hope you're right.
2: So do I.
0: I'll be surprised, but I hope you're
2: so will I. Okay, 5:30 game sees the Sydney City Roosters taking on the North Queensland Cowboys. What side's going to turn up there? We don't know. $1.18 for the Chooks, $4.95 for the Cowboys. Quickly.
3: That's crazy, man.
2: I know it is. It's
3: And they got a bit of a record, Cowboys against the Roosters, but I'm going to take the Roosters.
2: Roosters for you, Noel?
0: Yeah, even though it's in Queensland, I don't think it's close enough to Townsville to give them what you call a home ground advantage.
3: They had one last week and had everything to play for. Played like bastards.
2: Chooks for mine there. Move across to the 7:45 game. This is between the Parramatta Eels and a Melbourne Storm. $3.12 for the Eels, $1.37 for the Storm.
3: Storm up there.
0: Yeah, I mean, if the Earls can beat the Cowboys up north, I think they can create an upset. But I think the Storm will win it.
2: All right. 2 o'clock game on Sunday sees the Gold Coast Titans taking on the Newcastle Knights. This will be quite good, this game. $3.36 for the Titans, $1.33 for the Knights.
3: Titans need it to rain, because if it's dry up there, they're going to get pumped.
2: Okay, so...
3: Newcastle.
0: Yeah, it's a difficult one. I think the Titans might be good enough to win up there.
2: Okay, Newcastle for mine. 4 o'clock game sees the Warriors up against the Broncos. $1.69 for the Warriors, $2.17 for the Bronx.
3: Yeah, no, I've been taking the Warriors all year. No point changing.
2: No.
3: They've done nothing to...
0: Broncos, it's a away game for the Warriors.
2: For the Warriors, yeah.
0: it's a home game for them. It's been taken up there, so they've lost the home ground advantage. But I think the Warriors might win it.
2: Yeah, Warriors.
0: I expect the Broncos to be a lot better than they were against Manly, though.
2: Warriors for mine. And the 6:25 game sees the Penny Panthers up against the St. George Illawarra Dragons. This market's crazy. $1.03 for the Pennies, $12.50 for the Dragons. I don't know who to take here. Panthers.
0: I'll go the Panthers.
2: Yeah, I'll go the Panthers.
0: If the Dragons win, that'll be the upset of the season.
2: $12.50.
3: That'll be upset of the decade.
2: Wow. And, of course, your Raiders have got the bye. So there we go. Well done. We look forward to seeing some of the results when we get in here tomorrow morning. So thank you, Captain, for being here, and look forward to your company again tomorrow morning. Yeah?
3: I'll be here.
2: Yeah, if you're not here, you'll be somewhere else, won't you? Noel, thank you again for filling in for the Proby.
0: You're welcome.
2: Who's up there, and if you get a phone call from your son saying, please send money or bail me out, you'll know that they've been playing up down in Caxton Street.
0: Well, we won't get much money off of them. He hasn't got much money. So if he plays up, he'll have to find his own way out of it.
2: Yeah. Well, that's our little lot for the day. Stay with us. The 5 o'clock news is coming up, followed by our current affairs program, The Wire, and then we get back to station programming from the night, and then the Captain and I will be back in here tomorrow morning from 7 o'clock with a Saturday morning sports wrap from 7 till 8. Then Rob Dean's with his Saturday morning confusion program after that. He's in Saturday and Sunday, so plenty to look forward to. Wasn't it good, gentlemen, to get the local newspaper back? The sports section in the back. Wasn't it?
3: Yeah, that's great, mate. That's great.
2: Thank you. Yeah, so we'll actually have a reference point tomorrow for some points.
3: Yeah, well, you will. I don't.
2: Yeah, that's right. It's all in the top of your head.
3: Yeah, that's right.
2: Okay. All right, then. Well, thanks again for your company, everybody, and we'll catch up with you then. Have a little bit of music go out on. And a Robert Palmer.

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1: My granddad had a stroke a couple of years ago. 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Grandma and Mum took him to his doctor. He had some tests and the doctor said that he had vascular dementia. Now I help out more and make Grandad's cup of tea every morning.
2: There are a number of common forms of dementia. Many of us would have heard of Alzheimer's disease, an irreversible brain disease which affects a person's memory, thinking and behaviour. Vascular dementia is often caused by strokes or problems with the circulation of blood in the brain. The other common form of dementia is related to excessive drinking of alcohol. While there's no cure for dementia, early diagnosis means that information and support can be offered as soon as possible. It may also be possible to slow down the effects of the disease. So remember, if you or someone you know are showing signs of confusion or forgetfulness, then get some advice from a doctor or your health clinic.
3: This program is funded by the Australian Government Department of Health and Ageing.
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2: 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It's anyone who's had any overseas military service or peacekeeping operation. And our service now encompasses, and we want to make sure people know that all family members are eligible for using the VVCS. Younger veterans coming back, they have young families growing up, and we don't want to see the same problems, you know, manifest again if we can certainly intervene at an earlier stage. What we've found is that veterans who have had operational service have come in contact with some war situations where they're often encountered trauma, loss of mates, they've seen death and despair in many places, depending on what conflict they've been involved with. And this is usually outside the bounds of what humans normally have to endure. And so many have developed mental health problems such as post-traumatic stress disorder, anxiety disorders, depression. And along with that, what has often happened too is with depression has come higher suicide rates.
1: The Veterans and Veterans Families Counselling Service can be contacted 24 hours a day on 1-800-011-046. The service is open to all veterans from recent and past military service and their families.
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1: 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I've even joined a local walking group. 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
2: Ideally, we should all aim to do at least 30 minutes of moderate intensity physical activity on most days of the week, and combine this with a healthy diet, which should include a good variety of nutritious foods. 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
1: I know that dementia is a big problem for people in my age group these days, but is there anything I can do to help prevent dementia?
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1: Yeah, I heard he got that hot new thing. It's called Switch.
2: I got scalded by boiling water pretty badly when I was a kid, so I think we're pretty careful around our house when it comes to hot water heaters and such. What are some of the basic things we can do to keep ourselves and our kids safe when it comes to fire and burns?
3: There's a number of simple steps you can take to help reduce the risk of burns around the home. You can install fire guards on heaters and fireplaces and stove guards to prevent burns from hot stoves and ovens. 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You should keep matches, lighters, cigarettes, pipes and cigars out of reach and keep bedside lamps and other exposed light bulbs out of reach until children are old enough to understand they burn.
4: This program is funded by the Australian Government Department of Health and Ageing.
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I'm a felt it. Think I was 5 years old. I was scared. Had a nightmare. 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Daddy, he was different.

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2: Good morning, I'm David Cameron. A neo-Nazi organisation has become a designated hate group under new federal laws. Earlier this year, the government passed legislation banning hate groups that promote anti-Semitism in response to the Bondi Beach terror attack. From today, White Australia is a banned organisation. The group is known by several names, including Zim, in response to the Bondi Beach terror attack. From today, White Australia is a banned organisation. The group is known by several names, including the National

0: Advocacy group Amplify says more than three quarters of voters surveyed believe the government needs to do more on housing, with only around one in ten saying the budget went far enough. Chief Policy and Research Officer Rory Gallagher says the key issue remains housing supply, especially for younger Australians.
1: Unfortunately, it suggests that they are not yet convinced. They're asking themselves, will this actually lead to more homes being built? What will it do for renters? Will it help young people get on the ladder? And unfortunately, most people are pretty unsure and pretty unconvinced that this goes far enough.
0: New research has found climate change is breaking down social connections among Australians. The study by the University of Sydney highlighted climate pressures are reshaping lives by pushing people to stay indoors and avoid shared public spaces. Lead author Dr. Marley Bauer says this social disconnection weakens an individual's ability to survive, respond and adapt. Speaking to National Radio News, she says this can lead to long-term mental health challenges.
2: Extreme weather events happen. Communities are pushed apart through forced displacement after housing is damaged, through people needing to rebuild and community tensions that can come up after such events happen. But even kind of slower climate change events like drought can also push apart communities.
0: The World Health Organization is calling for countries to do more to restrict the sale of nicotine pouches to young people. It says the highly addictive products, which users place under their lips, are being aggressively marketed to teenagers. In Australia, they are considered prescription-only medicines. This report from the BBC's Clitzia Sala.
3: The industry says nicotine pouches help adult smokers move away from tobacco and are meant for over 18s. But the World Health Organization warns that what it calls deceptive tactics are driving a rapid rise in their consumption among young people worldwide, creating the risk of a new generation of nicotine addicts. Manufacturers are accused of using bright packaging and sweet flavors like bubblegum and gummy bears and promoting the pouches through social media influencers to offset falling smoking rates. Only 16 countries ban them outright and 32 regulate them in some way.
0: Sport, and in the NRL, the Dolphins have defeated the South Sydney Rabbitohs 32 points to 10. In an extra blow, the Rabbitohs' Latrell Mitchell left the field with an injury. The Sharks beat the Bulldogs 38 to 16. Auckland FC are the first team from New Zealand to qualify for an A-League men's soccer grand final, taking a 4-1 aggregate win over Adelaide. They'll face either Sydney or the Newcastle Jets.
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6: Well, good morning and welcome to the Saturday Sports Wrap, proudly brought to you by our sponsor, the Coonabarra Brown Golf Club, the club of little something for everyone down there in the River Road. I'm Walker. For the next hour, putting the spotlight on what's happening in the local, domestic and international sports scenes. And to assist me with that, the captain's in the house. Good morning, Captain.
7: Morning, Walker.
6: It's not too bad out there, the sport, is it?
7: Yeah, it's not too bad.
6: Shaping up to be a very nice day. Mm. Another day in paradise. Well, as always, I'd like to send out a cheerio to all our regulars. Jill and Nicole, Mrs. Biggles. Is your mate Biz out there?
7: No.
6: No Biz.
7: No, I haven't seen him.
6: There's no Biz like no Biz. Biz, where are
7: he's
6: you?
7: He's abandoned me.
6: He's abandoned you. Your fan club's deserted. Maybe he's in the Delta. He might be on the Delta. Eurovision bandwagon now.
7: I don't know, mate. It's ever since the Tigers started winning, he doesn't want to talk to me.
6: Exactly. That's about it, isn't it?
7: Yeah.
6: That's right. Because he gives you fodder to get into me.
7: Yeah.
6: That's what it is. Good morning, the Beefy. Hope you're up and about today, mate, and enjoying yourself. Frank and the boys at the shop, of course, the members and the staff at the golf club, all the staff and residents at Cowinda and the staff and patients at the hospital. Good morning. I hope you're feeling a bit brighter today. The cleaners and other folks hard at work around town. I noticed that the boys in blue were out this morning, up doing...
7: Yeah, that beam has been driving around a fair bit.
6: Well, the RBT, too. Yeah, he's got it set up outside of the information centre there, so...
7: call in, say good day.
6: Yes, stop by and speak to the local constable.
7: Yes, hello.

Constabulary. All the travellers just in and their accommodation are just driving through town. You've been warned. And take care. Welcome to Coonabarabran. And, of course, the Hardy folks out there picking. Interesting morning for it this morning. Yeah, it should be nice out there. And that listen to the program every Saturday morning. Thanks so much for being with us. We do appreciate your company. And we'll try and entertain you over the next 55-odd minutes.

0: Yes, as we did always this time of the year, we'd kick it off with rugby league, NRL to be precise, but let's go back to Thursday night, State of Origin, second State of Origin match between Queensland and New South Wales, with New South Wales wrapping the series up 14 points to 10 in not the greatest game of rugby league I've seen. A good game by any stretch of the imagination, entertaining. Again, rain caused some problems, dew.
1: Yeah.
0: And then on the ground. But what did you think of it? I thought it was...
1: Oh, yeah, it wasn't too bad. It was a little bit scrappy. But yeah, I heard a lot of the girls say afterwards that it was slippery out there, so I think they sort of just played a bit...
0: conservative.
1: Yeah.
0: Yeah. I would have... Yeah, sorry.
1: You know, you got to play to the conditions, don't you?
0: Yeah, well, I would have liked to see a little bit more expansive pay there when they were down in that camped in that 10 to 15 metre zone and they kept on doing the one-off stuff. I thought, you know, a couple of passes outside and then...
1: But I just think both teams are trying to earn the right too, trying to play proper football.
0: Yeah, well...
1: Trying to earn the right before they went wide and, yeah, you got to credit both teams' defence, really.
0: The other side of it too, that most people forget when they see that, is they think they've been playing for ages. No, they haven't.
1: Yeah, exactly.
0: Their season hasn't started yet.
1: Yeah.
0: So, I mean, all they're doing is what they're doing on training paddocks. And
1: yeah,
0: and
1: they've been training for 8 weeks for it.
0: Yep.
1: But
0: and they've had two games.
1: But nothing compares to match fitness.
0: No, absolutely.
1: You can do everything
0: not.
1: You like.
0: Yeah. But a couple of outstanding try-saving tackles there.
1: Yeah.
0: That was classic.
1: Yeah.
0: 10 minutes, 5 minutes before she's up the field, looked like she's going to get carted off in the medicat.
1: Yeah.
0: And then she's up on her feet and making a try-saver down in the bottom corner. And then, not to be outdone, Tegan Berry.
1: Yeah.
0: Same deal, right on the bell. Takes it out, I mean...
1: Yeah,
0: let's put that. They were a couple of good Origin moments. They're the sort of things that you expect to see in Origin games, to go up and beyond something. So was very, very good. Well done to Strangey and his crew. He's quite a coach, isn't he?
1: Mm.
0: Got a reasonable son. He's got a son that plays a reasonable game as well.
1: His daughter's pretty handy too.
0: That's right, she is as well. Yes.
1: She's a bit unlucky not to make the
0: squad.
1: To make the team.
0: Yeah.
1: Mm.
0: Nepotism, what can I say?
1: Oh, well, yeah, that's probably part of it.
0: It's probably part of it. You know, how's it going?
1: He's pretty astute. But...
0: Yeah, but, very...
1: Well, actually, I think he... was he something to do with the Maoris this year? Maori All-Stars?
0: Possibly.
1: I think for them.
0: I think you're right.
1: Yeah. The problem is for Jazz, she's moved into the second row. She's been playing second row, and then, you know, have a look at what's in second row.
0: Yes.
1: For New South Wales, like it's a pretty hard position to get into.
0: It's highly contested.
1: You got the pioneer of forwards in there with Kessie Apps.
0: Yeah.
1: You got Koenig at the back, and Clydesdale didn't even play. Tasman Clydesdale didn't even play.
0: No, like, she didn't get a jumper either.
1: Yeah, she must be hurt or she could be pregnant too, you wouldn't know.
0: Yeah, a walk-up start. Yeah,
1: Jasmine Clydesdale generally, yeah, she owns that second row position. They had Tony Gray playing there last week, but she didn't play this week, so.
0: And I'm just looking up, I'm sure that next game, Thursday the 28th, they're playing down at Cbus Super Stadium to try and do a clean sweep of the series. But, two games.
1: I'm going to commend them all the way they're doing having these women's games on the Thursday too, like part of the Magic Round.
0: Yeah.
1: And then that one's after the men's State of Origin. So instead of not having any football on the Thursday night like we would normally have, we've got football.
0: We've got football. Yeah. No, that's their planning's good for it.
1: Yeah.
0: And, it's going to make a difference. Anyway, well done to the Blues. It's nice to see the one around. And
1: Two series in a row, isn't it now?
0: Back-to-back series wins. So well done to Strangey and the girls. And... Let's hope for a clean sweep. That'd be really nice. Yeah. But don't take it away from the Queens. That's a young Queensland side, and they're just going to get better. No Brigandshaw.
1: Got a couple of internationals with the rules change too. That come into the both teams really.
0: No Brigandshaw, and it sort of makes a difference. I think Tamika Upton might be just getting up to that stage now as well.
1: No.
0: You don't think so?
1: No. Okay. No.
0: You're an Upton fan.
1: Obviously. Oh, no. Yeah, she... The game wasn't played in a way for her, and that's... Well, they said that it was slippery, so that's not...
0: Yeah, she's an open field runner when she gets the ball. Yeah, that's true.
1: You know, they're playing night football.
0: Yeah.
1: I can imagine what she's going to do in daytime football in about 6 weeks when the Broncos step out and they've got the... Well, they own the competition, basically, the Broncos. They got Jess Southwell and all that.
0: Got a fairly handy side.
1: Yeah, I can imagine what she's going to do on a dry track.
0: Yeah, fair enough.
1: Yeah, I don't think she's far from gone.
0: Okay.
1: She's nowhere near as old as Kessie Apps or Brigandshaw.
0: They're all getting a bit of age on them now.
1: Not her, but she's not that old.
0: Brigandshaw was...
1: Brigandshaw is, and Kessie Apps has been there since the inception, since she was like the cover girl.
0: Yeah.
1: Now she's the grandma. but she's not that old, as far as football age goes.
0: Okay, we'll put the shovels down now. We'll stop digging the hole. We'll just get on with it.
1: Oh, okay. Well,
0: okay.
1: They want to dig a big hole. They want to bury me. Good luck.
0: Ain't got a front end loader to take care of you, mate.
1: Good luck.
0: Okay. Move across to last night. Two games in the NRL to kick off Magic Round. What's your impression of Magic Round? Just quietly, do you like the concept?
1: No, yeah, why not? I suppose I'd like to go to it. I was supposed to be going to it this year. There was a group of us who were going, but unfortunately, left it to one of our mates to organise. We knew it was a bad call, and he forgot to get the tickets. So.
0: Is that like the dog ate my homework?
1: There was a wing of us going to go up.
0: Yeah.
1: And our mate who's...
0: You going to name and shame him or not?
1: Oh, nobody knows him. Old Scud from down at Port Macquarie.
0: There you go.
1: Warhope.
0: Scud's
1: hopeless. His missus booked the accommodation, which you had to cancel, and Scud was meant to book the tickets, and then he gets into January and he goes, oh, there's no tickets left. And his missus goes... Yeah, because they were released and you should have been doing it back in November. And then we get the message.
0: Well, we'll have to wait for our mate, the Proby, to come back and he can regale us with stories of what him and Nick and the boys got up to in Magic Round. But do you like the concept?
1: Yeah, I can imagine the atmosphere would be unbelievable up there.
0: Supporters from everywhere. It's a nice change than just Queenslanders, and whoever who might be playing Brisbane or the Finns up there,
1: Yeah, and from all reports, it's like a lot of people say that's the only place you could have it.
0: Yeah.
1: Just the way it's set out up there.
0: Yeah, it's just a bugger of a place to get to.
1: Yeah, well.
0: By car.
1: Yeah, well, that's what I think. It's
0: always been a bad spot there at Milton, it's anyway, but... Yeah, public transport, and then the trainees turn around and said, let's have a strike. You're good
1: anyway,
0: on you. Got to like a Milton Union,
1: I'd probably like to see them do it.
0: Move it around a bit.
1: Move it around, like how good would it have if they did it over in Perth?
0: I just think the same thing. Wouldn't it be good to have a couple of weeks in Perth and go to Magic Round, wander around and down to the...
1: they want to promote it. How good would that be for the Bears? Port Moresby is probably out of the question, but even New Zealand.
0: Oh, absolutely,
1: Queensland deserved to keep it. Like, they've done a great job.
0: No question about it.
1: For the game, oh, not like Sydney and Melbourne, who cares, really, but I think that it would be a good thing for,
0: Perth or Auckland or somewhere. Yeah,
1: exactly. I think it'd probably
0: help
1: them, especially with some of the things the Warriors and the and with Perth coming in, the commitment they're going to put to the competition, being over there and like New Zealand.
0: It's a big ask, yeah. It's
1: going to be,
0: the travel on that, yeah, that's for sure. All right, okay. Now, go to last night, first games. The Cronulla Sutherland Sharks took on the Canterbury Bankstown Bulldogs, and the greatest prospect I've ever seen.
1: Never to play junior rep football.
0: Yeah, never to play junior rep football. Lived up to his hype last night, and I sent you a text and said he is a one-trick pony, and he's got one trick. He plays a short ball out and a short ball that way.
1: And he's just lucky that forward passes don't matter anymore.
0: Yes, because
1: nearly everything's flat at best.
0: It's flat, really flat. Sharky's 38, Dog 16, and that. And I tell you what, the Sharks just played right over the top of them last night. They were super good. But the funny thing about the Sharks, that they scored, five tries, and they were all in the first half.
1: Yeah, they never scored a point in the back end.
0: Yeah, well, they got one try and a conversion. And a penalty in the...
1: In
0: the back end. I'm looking and I'm going, something's not right here.
1: Well, the possession turn, like, Dogs end up having 51% of the possession.
0: Yeah.
1: They didn't have a lot of the ball in the first half, but,
0: They completed at 76%, but the Sharkies at 86%, but you're right, their possession was 51-49. But that turn, it was more the second half than anything else, because in the first half they just run right on them.
1: But the Sharks, they're still that dominant, like on the scoreboard, but they still miss twice as many tackles. Yeah. How do you miss twice as many tackles against a team that can't score points?
0: Yeah, you look at it. The tackle breaks there was 35-16, and I mean you're right. And the line breaks favoured the Dogs as well, 5-4.
1: Yeah, they're just lucky. Like Cronulla are lucky that Bulldogs can't score points.
0: Well,
1: pure and simple.
0: Errors were even 13-12. Yeah. Penalties conceded though, Dogs gave up 5-1.
1: Yeah, so there's another helping hand. I don't know.
0: I thought Will Kennedy was very good last night for them.
1: Yeah, I thought Hepa Pura that come on who's traditionally plays lock or second row played really well at hooker there in that first half.
0: Molotino back too. That was a big plus.
1: And Jess Ramian.
0: Jess Ramian
1: had one of his Diamonds games.
0: Diamonds game, yeah. He's rocks and diamonds. Look, he's a great player, but he's,
1: he's like a Tony Staggs.
0: You don't know
1: he's
0: what's going to
1: turn. Off.
0: It's on or it's off, you know. That's exactly right. I look at this Canterbury side and I think, I sent you a text and I said, Cameron's got to make some decisions and definitely, you know,
1: right, they've got to bring Mitch Woods in.
0: Yeah.
1: But I don't know whether he's still injured or not. I haven't seen any of their lower grade stuff to see whether he's playing. But I know he was injured, but geez, yeah. But it's just not working. Like Crichton's getting no ball. Bronson Cherry got a little bit of ball last night. They're just not, sometimes you'd see the fullback come into play as well, but there's nothing there. Just all sideways movement. At least Burton tried to put up a few big kicks last night for the first time in a season. Like, I don't know. It's just
0: that's their season. They're not going to do anything else, dear.
1: Well, I can't see the improvement. Like, they had the ball. They had the run of play. I don't know. Yeah, I don't.
0: They've got to make some changes. Seriously, they've got to make some changes.
1: Well, Bailey Haywood for me is doing nothing at hooker too. Like their spine is just.
0: Yep. Yeah. Well,
1: what spine in the competition would want any of their spine?
0: Not that I can think of. None.
1: Except
0: for the fullback.
1: What fullback would he replace?
0: Oh, I don't know who he'd replace, but he'd be one that...
1: Oh, he'd be great on the bench. Connor Tracy's he's a utility player from hell. Yeah. Like, he's... I rate him, but he's not a premier... He's like Nicho Hynes for me. He's not a premier positional player.
0: Yeah.
1: He's like Wishart.
0: Yeah, he's the greatest number 14 you're going to see.
1: That's what those sort of players provide, and they can't lock down a position. Like, he's doing a job at fullback, don't get me wrong, but every other fullback in the competition, probably other than St George, and I'm sorry, I'm not picking on St George.
0: No, they're an example.
1: But they've got old man time down
0: there.
1: Old bandage man. And
0: I like his hairstyles. He just changes his looks all the time.
1: And the big tall winger, what's his name? Can't even think of him.
0: Sloan.
1: Yeah. You know, that's probably the only fullback that someone would want to replace in the comp.
0: Yeah.
1: and then you go to the hookers, Bailey Haywood, he doesn't rate anywhere as a hooker.
0: No.
1: Maybe it's St George. You know?
0: Yeah, possibly.
1: That's a probably, you know, like no one in the comp would swap their hooker for him. And definitely no one in the comp would swap their halfback for...
0: Oh, for Galvin, yeah.
1: And you know, Burton's that far down in the list on 5/8.
0: I can see a time coming with Canterbury going to offer Balmain $1.2 million to take him back. Just to take him.
1: Just going to have to offer more than that.
0: Yeah, but you'll say, no, thanks. no thanks.
1: Oh, he needs to go to 5/8.
0: Yeah, he's got to go to 5/8, and he's got to have somebody there to mentor him in 5/8. You know? Look, there's potential. He's a piece of clay, but I mean, they've wrapped this young bloke up and spouted him with everything, and he's done nothing. What are they paying him?
1: Oh, 900 or something.
0: Yeah, something like that. Close. Let's call it a mill, just for argument's sake. You know, for what? Good luck to your son. Take the money and.
1: Oh yeah, no, you know, and yeah, we're not bagging him as a person. He passes flat.
0: He's, you know, he almost forward, you know, 50% of the time.
1: Oh, and he just he's just lucky that Preston's ability is that high, because that pass last night to Preston when Preston scored, like a lot of people would have knocked that on. It was an absolute,
0: it was flat in the.
1: It was a shocking pass.
0: I don't know. It must be some call he gets from him, or he knows he's going to be there.
1: No, I just think that's the quality of Preston. He just presents
0: and bang, but he can do it on both sides.
1: Yeah,
0: and lately it's been to the left, before it was always to the right. And,
1: they got Sean O'Sullivan there. I had no idea why they're just not dumbing it down and playing with him.
0: Yep. Well, I know why. You know why. Mm. The greatest coach of all time.
1: Doesn't want to admit.
0: No. And, I mean, I look at Cameron Seraldo. Now, you know, let's go back just a couple more years. He was the coach that everybody wanted to get. He was the number one draft pick. And he came over and was having started to build a team, got the players he started to want, started to raid on the Penrith folks coming over. Yeah, all right, good enough. We want to go with Cameron. They get over there. And then all of a sudden, the general manager of football start saying, no, I'm going to bring this bloke in. We'll get rid of him and them, and we'll bring in that bloke. And ever since that's happened, and he's got over the top of the head coach, that team's gone backwards.
1: Yeah.
0: Absolutely gone backwards.
1: Anyway, it takes one domino for the rest of them to fall.
0: And I tell you, it's done. They've done nothing since that. And what Gould needs to do is to bugger off. Let Cameron do it.
1: Well, he did the same at Penrith, didn't he?
0: I know, he did.
1: Like he built the pathways. He does some really good stuff.
0: Well, remember, who was the coach up at Penrith, the bloke that went up to Brisbane?
1: Griffin.
0: He couldn't work with him, but then when Cleary came in, Cleary told him to bugger off, and that was it. But he built that centre of excellence, which really helped, you know, and then they started the process, and Penrith have got the factory like they did in Melbourne.
1: I think that's the secret with Gould. You get him in, he fixes up the...
0: He's a ship builder, not a ship sailor.
1: Exactly.
0: Mate.
1: Fixes all the backbone and all the networking and stuff, and then move on.
0: Yeah. Anyway, let's move on. second game last night saw the South Sydney Rabbitohs up against... I like them.
1: Yeah, I know. You just won't stop ramming them down my throat, will you?
0: Well, I'm thinking to myself, look, the only thing I didn't like last night was the hammer. The hammer cost them 2 tries last night, and I almost thought that, is the hammer there to actually keep Souths in the game? Because it looked... I'm just saying.
1: It wouldn't be a show without a Watt conspiracy theory, hey? Would it?
0: I look at it sometimes.
1: No, it's just a hog, mate. He believes his own press.
0: Yeah, he was knocking it on and knocking it forward and coming out, and I'm thinking, we could just pick it up, mate. Go with it. Everybody else could do it. Look, this is the hammer. This is the bloke that they'll select for Queensland. His name's already on the Queensland team sheet. Don't worry about that. Where will he be? Oh, I don't know, probably in the wing or somewhere like that.
1: Yeah, where he belongs.
0: Yeah, well, I'm telling you, I look at it, and then I look at the way the rest of the team plays. I think they're playing their guts out, and every time,
1: probably one of the reasons why I don't like the Dolphins.
0: The hammer.
1: I don't like the hype that they get. And the way the media goes on about Hamaso and their point scoring ability, because for me, like, big deal. Like I said last year, and they banged. They started at the start of the year. They were banging on about the Dolphins and their scoring ability, highest point score for last year. They beat the minor premiers. Yeah, they beat the minor premiers, reserve and jersey flag team. In the last round, because there was 15 players out. But anyway, and that's the thing. That's what gets me. They pick out all these highlight things, but they don't go look into the errors and all the stuff they make.
0: But every time you watch a game, say Newcastle, who do you hear about? Kalen Ponga.
1: Oh, yeah.
0: He had the worst game of the world. Oh, he was fantastic.
1: Yeah.
0: You know,
1: exactly.
0: You watch Canterbury, who do you hear about? Galvin.
1: I hate it.
0: But they focus on the marquee players and that's it. You're right. I think Hamaso gets real big raps that he doesn't do. I like watching Herbie Farnworth go to work and Bostock.
1: That's the thing. Like, Hammer scores these tries. Mm. He scores these tries purely on speed.
0: Yep. Oh, he's quick. There's no question.
1: And he is the best... Like, he is the best backup player. Like he's always there because he's sheer speed.
0: Yeah,
1: and he's in there, but it's always from a break made by somebody else, and then his speed gets him over the line. Yeah. They're not giving as much credit to the person that set him up.
0: Yeah, I totally agree. Souths last night, bit underdone. I think that young winger was out of his depth there last night.
1: Oh, but yeah,
0: he's doing the best. They just
1: got a few injuries, and
0: doing the best. What do you think of Latrell last night, Mitchell? He looked at the end, towards the end, like he re-agitated that injury.
1: Yeah, I don't think. I think it was a bit silly bringing him back in.
0: Yeah, but because that's right. They could have left the other Latrell there. He played very well.
1: Yeah.
0: Good to see. I mean, and they missed their halfback. That young Aston Ward got targeted big time last night.
1: Yeah.
0: He was well out of his depth.
1: Yeah.
0: And they looked at him. He's that light, isn't he? It's not,
1: yeah, he's only
0: he's
1: little.
0: A, so he's a teacher or something, isn't he? I think.
1: Oh, I'm by, not sure. They need to look for a halfback because I'm pretty sure that Humphreys is signed with the Bears.
0: Yeah, and I mean, they were missing Humphreys last night. It was very apparent.
1: Yeah.
0: And that sort of thing. There was moments in the game. I enjoyed the game.
1: Yeah.
0: There's some big...
1: It wasn't like...
0: But there was a lot of blokes trying to stake a claim for Origin last night. Campbell Graham's one of them. And I don't think they hit the mark, to tell you the truth.
1: Yeah, I don't even think he's in the rearview mirror, to be honest with you.
0: I just didn't... Out of that performance last night, no.
1: Well...
0: Cam Murray.
1: What's he done? What has like I like him as a footballer. He's been pretty good, but he's been injury prone. He's played very little football.
0: Yeah. Anyway, good luck to the Finns. Commiserations to Rabbit supporters out there, but I mean that's just one.
1: I thought this game was pretty ordinary, to be honest.
0: Yeah. Well,
1: 28 errors.
0: Yeah.
1: There was 9 penalties. There was 13 ruck infringements.
0: Oh yeah, the six against.
1: You know, we were whinging here 2 years ago because of too many penalties. Well, it hasn't changed.
0: No, nothing's changed. No.
1: They're still nitpicking, but it's making the game faster, and it's just getting blowouts and errors, and it's just.
0: We move on. We got some tipping information to give. 3 o'clock. 3 o'clock game today.
1: Take it with a grain of salt.
0: Take it with a grain. Well, we're 2 from 2.
1: No, I'm not. I took the Rabbits.
0: Oh, that's right. You took the Rabbits. I took the Finns. That's right. And Dave took the Finns as well. Yeah. So 1 from 2, 2 from 2 for me. That'll change today, though, no doubt. West Tigers at 3 o'clock take on the Manly Seagulls. This is $3.19 for the Tigers, $1.36 for Manly. You like...
1: Yeah, Manly.
0: I'm sticking with me Tigers. I'm hoping that we can get an upset up there that puts us back up above Souths on the ladder.
1: Yeah.
0: We're down
1: your
0: on...
1: three best players aren't playing.
0: I know. It's going to be an ask for them.
1: I didn't realise last week, and I think, I think I took them last week.
0: I think you did, yeah. Yeah. And you weren't,
1: I didn't realise that your second rower was out.
0: Yeah.
1: Like, he's been... out and out your best player other than Dewey.
0: Yeah.
1: I didn't know he wasn't playing last week.
0: 5:30 game sees the Roosters taking on the Cowboys, $1.18 for the Roosters, $4.95 for the Cows. It's a blowout, isn't it? Chooks.
1: Yeah, they're playing pretty good football, but jeez.
0: Yep.
1: It's worth having. If you've got a spare 10, I'd be putting a spare 10 on the Cowboys.
0: You never know.
1: It's too good of money for a team on paper that can do anything.
0: It's big money.
1: And it could be,
0: 7:45 sees the Parramatta Eels taking on the Melbourne Storm up there. $3.12 for the Eels, $1.37 for the Storm. Storm up there, I think.
1: Yeah, I think so.
0: Sunday, we see 2 o'clock game sees the Gold Coast Titans taking on the Newcastle Knights. $3.36 for the Titans, $1.33 for the Knights. Like the Knights.
1: Yeah, like I said yesterday, Titans will be praying for it to rain because if it's a dry track out there, they're going to get pummeled.
0: They're going to get pummeled big time. 4:05 game sees the New Zealand Warriors taking on the Brisbane Broncos. $1.69 for the Warriors, $2.17 for the Broncos. Like the Tars, Waz. Up the Waz.
1: Yeah, no, I'm on the Warriors.
0: And 6:25 game sees the Penrith Panthers taking on the St George Illawarra Dragons. $1.03 for the Panthers and a mere $12.50 for the Dragons. I think...
1: Poor old Goons.
0: Yeah. And your boys didn't get the plane ride to Brisbane. The Raiders got the bye. All right. Now, local football. Boy, we put some time into that. Last week, the competition lived up to the pre-game hype, which was the top-of-the-table clash between the Cobar Roosters and the Coonabarra Brand Unicorns with the... Roosters coming away with a hard-fought win in that one, and it was, what was the final score on that? I'm trying to remember, it was 20 points to 16. And I tell you, there's a game, that's a game that the Unicorns should have won. Their discipline cost them in that game. They were giving away stupid penalties, and they wanted to go more into a grind and a brawl than anything else, and errors. They'd have won that game. They had it. They had it won, and that's all I can say about it. It was a good hard fought game, but just once they get a roll on, and then they do something stupid, or cop the eye of the ref, and he turned around and said, "No, not having that," and away it went. So, good good luck to the Roosters. You know, it's a long way to come. And they come, they went home with the chocolates, and now they lead the competition. Now, Youth League, though, let's just get some results here. Kernabarra Band 20, a couple of tries there to young Tyler Rogers, Danny's boy. And, yeah, good one there. And Jake Vachon tries as well. And Zane Jenner got four goals there, and they defeated Cobar 12. So Youth League, under 18s, looking pretty good. Reserve grade, Cobar 46 defeated Kernabarra Brand 16. And in Golgon in Youth League defeated Gilgandra 18-16, close one there, reserve grade. And Coonamble 38 defeated Mendoran 4. So the competition ladder in reserve grade looks this way. Yeah, that's right. And they haven't got a competition ladder for Youth League. Competition ladder in reserve grade looks like Coonamble on 3, Cobar on 3, Golgon on 3, Warren on 3, Gilgandra on 1, Kernabarra Brown on 1, and Mendoran on 1. League tag, Cobar 32 defeated Kernabarra Brown 4. Dunedoo 60 over the top of I wish they'd write this a little bit better. Barradine Zip. Golgon 14 defeated Gilgandra 10. Narromine 44. They've got a handy side then. I think put 44 points on. Defeated Warren 8. And the competition ladder there looks this way. Dunedoo on 9, Cooler on 9, Golgon on 9, Gilgandra on 7, Cobar on 6, Narromine on 5, Kernabarra Brown on 5, Warren on 4, Barradine on 3, Coonamble on 3 as well. And first grade, as we said, 26 points to 20 points to 16 for Cobar over Kernabarra Brown. Cooler 30 defeated Coonamble 26. Golgon 42 defeated Gilgandra 30. Sorry, folks, it's very close, this print, and it's all in the one shade sort of thing. So, and Narromine 54 defeated Warren 30. Big scores there. That's okay. So, a Dunedoo 60 defeated Barradine. So, it doesn't give a score for Barradine. I take it that could be a zip. Competition ladder looks this way. Cobar on 9, Narromine on 8, Kernabarra Brown on 7. So that loss cost them last week. Dunedoo on 7, Golgon 7, Cooler on 6, Coonamble on 5, Gilgandra on 5, Warren on 3, and Barradine on 2. Now, this
1: Can
0: week...
1: Can you tell me why we're getting odd numbers?
0: I don't know. A good question. I can't answer it.
1: Okay.
0: I'll find out for you. That'll be my homework. Now, round 4 this Saturday, the 16th, Narromine taking on Kernabarra Brand, Coonamble taking on Barradine, Coonamble versus Warren in reserve grade, Cooler versus Warren in the Jess Skinner and Baronia Cup Challenge matches, Gilgandra taking on Cobar, Dunedoo versus Golgon, Mendoran versus Golgon in reserve grade, and check your local media for further guides. And a couple of players not playing for Kerner today over there. They're up at Magic Round enjoying themselves. Juniors play today at home. So, again, 2 weeks on the trot. And I'm going up to watch a local boy play for Narromine again. They defeated
1: Narrabri.
0: Don't say I got Narromine on the mind.
1: Apparently,
0: they played Farrah Gold last week, and he scored a try. Young Jackson, so well done, Jackson player, and playing for Narrabri in the under-16s, because we don't have an under-16s down here. And his grandson, as a grandchild, we go up to support. So today they play Collegians. Another big side, so looking forward to that.
1: And where are they from?
0: Collegians is one of the schools from around Tamworth area.
1: Yeah, okay.
0: So they had a couple of the big schools there. And they have, because I used to be involved with Group 4, they're a handy side.
1: Mm.
0: So it'll be interesting to see how they go. Big pack, though, the young 16s for there. Anyway, well done to all the boys. Good luck today in your sport, juniors. And go Lockie, the under-12s. They're playing Canamble. Canamble's coming down today. First game down there at the juniors, down on 1 and 2. 9 o'clock this morning. All right, let's have some AFL scores, please.
1: Righto. Thursday night, St Geelong beat Brisbane 117-76.
0: Yeah, you go, the Cats.
1: Last season's premiers got a bit of a towel on there. Last night saw Sydney Swans just get over Collingwood.
0: How good was the finish of that game? I watched that final quarter. Gee, it was good. I loved it.
1: 81-75.
0: Yeah, just got there.
1: Gold Coast defeated Port Adelaide 98-73. Today we've got, there must be Indigenous round, is it? Because they've got all these mad names in here that I can't
0: say.
1: All
0: right.
1: Got the Adelaide Crows taking on North Melbourne. You got Melbourne taking on Hawthorn. Carlton taking on the Bulldogs. On Sundays, Essendon taking on the Dockers.
0: Mm-hmm.
1: I've just got to look at the actual emblem. St Kilda taking on the Richmond, and the Eagles taking on the Giants. Quick look at the table. Swans are back on top with games in hand, obviously, for a couple of teams. On 36 points, Freo on 32, Geelong 28, Gold Coast 28, Hawthorn on 26, and Brisbane Lions on 24. That rounds out the top six.
0: Rightio, now I'll switch over to A-League. They're into their second semi-final leg, 2-2, but results from last week saw the 9th of May saw Auckland FC and Adelaide United draw 1-1. And then Sydney FC and Newcastle United, again, 1-1. Second leg saw Adelaide United taking on Auckland FC. Auckland FC but defeated Adelaide United 3-0. So they've gone through to the grand final. And they'll come up against either Sydney FC, who play Newcastle Jets today for the other vacant position. And then the A-League for this year will be over.
1: Oh, yeah.
0: Okay. EPL scores, mate.
1: Oh, you got Super Rugby there?
0: If you've got Super Rugby up, that's fine. Yeah, go.
1: Oh, no, so only one game so far was the Chiefs beat the Highlanders 42-12. Today sees Fiji Drua take on the Waratahs. You can barrack for the Tars now.
0: Yeah, Tars.
1: you got the Blues taking on the Hurricanes, Western Force taking on Queensland Reds, and that's it.
0: That's it.
1: Brumbies must be on a bye or something, must be a truncated round.
0: Truncated? You're using one of my words.
1: I am.
0: That's my word.
1: I did learn something.
0: You did. Okay, local rugby was played last week. Here in Coonabarabran, the Coonabarabran Cookers faced a tough contest against the Coolaroos in a hard-fought clash that tested the side right across the park. In the end, it was a good victory there to the Coolaroos, who defeated the Coonabarabran Cookers 48-7. And a run in my neighbour, 40, lovely black eye. I said, "How'd you get that?" He said, "Oh, I should have done left." And I said, "So what was the score?" He said, "I don't know." So I think he got knocked a bit. In the other game that was played, the Blaney Rams also defeated the Yeovil Eagles 36-22. Now, Coonabarabran has got another home game today, and it's against Yeovil at the number 3 Oval. They kick off at 2 o'clock today. All the facilities are available, and it's going to be broadcast live here on 2WC again. So if you can't get down to the game, or even if you're down the game, put your earpods in and have a listen to the boys call the game down there. And that'll be from 2 o'clock, as I say. So all good there. Now, just some EPL scores. Just bring up the scores there. Okay, today saw Aston Villa taking on Liverpool, and Aston Villa got that bit 4-2. Later on tomorrow sees Man United taking on Nottingham Forest, and on Monday we've got Brentford taking on Crystal. Well, they call it Palace now. I wonder why they took away the Crystal. I don't know.
1: I don't know, but it's Crystal.
0: It's Crystal Palace as far as I'm concerned.
1: Yeah, what I was reading last week, it was Crystal Palace. Well, still.
0: On this, they just call it Palace.
1: Yeah.
0: Okay. Leeds taking on Brighton on Monday. Wolves taking on Fulham. Everton taking on Sunderland. West Ham taking on Newcastle. Arsenal and Burnley go at it. Bournemouth and Man City. And finally, Chelsea taking on Tottenham.
1: Maybe they don't call them Crystal anymore because they haven't won any Crystal for that long.
0: Probably. Table looks this way. Arsenal out in front, 79 points. Man City, Man United, Aston Villa, Liverpool, Bournemouth, Brighton, Brentford, Chelsea, Everton, Fulham, Sunderland, Newcastle, Leeds, Crystal Palace, I'll put it in there, Nottingham Forest, Tottenham. We're still there. Tottenham. We're hanging on by a thread. West Ham, Burnley, and Wolves actually had a win this week, but or last week. Geez, they're hanging on, I'll tell you. So, yeah, it's all just about all over, bar the shouting, and Arsenal, you know, we'll just looks like Arsenal's going to walk away with it again, but we'll have to wait and see. You might want to do your darts report while I'm looking at...
1: Yep, righto. So this week, the 13th of the 5th, on Wednesday, saw the Bolo Jokers defeat the Bolo Assassins 6-5. Steve Rutley got 140. Bolo Grim Reapers took on the Imperial Lizards. They were victors 7-4. Had Roy Frost got 140. Nicky D had 94. Dave Vardy for the Lizards had 134 and Jess Newton had 97. Bolo A team defeated the Gargoyle 6-5. Jamie Overall got 140.
0: Come on.
1: Tony got 100. Andy Harris got 101. Kuna Royal defeated the Golf Club Unicorns.
0: That's better. Slow down.
1: 6-5.
0: Yeah, 6-5.
1: Gabe Stewart got 120. Mel Stewart got 96. And for the golfie, Jim Cox got 140.
0: 140! Come on. Where's my 180? Come on.
1: Get 123, and then my third dart hit me barrel and went into the triple one instead of the triple 20. I was really close, mate.
0: Close, never won a
1: box
0: of chocolates.
1: And we still got beat.
0: And you still got beat. Oh, dear. Golf this week, just a Stableford today. Men's par championships are coming up next weekend, and also the women's par championships. But that's next weekend today. This weekend, just a Stableford at the golfie. Any other golf news around? I saw young Ming Wu shot a 59.
1: Mm.
0: 59.
1: Yeah, that's a pretty good feat.
0: 59. I'd be so happy to just do that in 9 holes.
1: Jeez,
0: 59.
1: Your standards real high.
0: 50, mate. 59. I'd be happy as. You'll see that happen, but yeah, and Scotty Scheffler was just behind him, I think, from memory.
1: I haven't been watching any golf lately.
0: Yeah, I'm just checking everything else. Ninth, tenth, yeah. So yeah, that's what's happening golf wise. And finally, now, anything else you want to talk about sports wise?
1: No, sorry, I've got nothing. You rushed us, and now we've got time.
0: Now we've got time. Yeah, we rush. Now we've got time. Ah, the joys of radio, eh? It's all good fun. Okay, actually, there's some good stuff in the old Big Book of Sport this week. 1954, Australia's world bantamweight champion Jimmy Carruthers announced his retirement from the ring as the first world title holder to retire undefeated, though he later made an unsuccessful comeback in 1961. Wait for this, this is great. He is best known for his title win over South African Vic Towell, right, in Johannesburg, where he threw an estimated 147 punches in a bout that lasted 139 seconds. Folks, you had to be here. Watch his eyebrows raise up. His forehead. My uncle John, when I was a boy, used to tell me about Jimmy Carruthers. He reckons one of the best, greatest boxers he'd ever seen. So
1: that's fast hands,
0: man. That is unbelievable hands. And just speaking on boxing, while we're on that, to young Bernie Benji Burchell is fighting again in Bangkok for a vacant Asian title that's coming up in the bantamweight division. He's up against a 40-year-old former title holder. And young Benji would be pushing a very ripe old age of about 18. And he can go. So good luck to Benj over there.
1: Wrap your hands well, because I'd assume Olmo's got a pretty hard end.
0: Old mate, if he's been around that long, and
1: get a good rap.
0: So young Benji, he does a lot of all his fighting is actually in Thailand, so good on him. 1955, champion Australian bowler Ray Linwell scored 118 while batting at number 8. In the drawn fourth test against the West Indies in Bridgetown, Barbados, Linwell smashed 16 fours and 2 sixes in Australia's 668. Australia held an unbeatable 2-0 lead in the five test series. How did they work out that it's an unbeatable 2-0 lead in a five test series?
1: Well, when they won that, that was 3-0, wasn't it?
0: Oh, must I? Yeah, well, if that, yeah, that's right. That was the third game. Did it say anything about the third game? No. Anyway. 1956, English Test spinner.
1: Yeah, well, there could have been a draw in that, too.
0: There might have been. That's what I'm looking at. I just didn't read right. There's other three games still to go. You won three.
1: Well, maybe.
0: Yeah, anyway.
1: If it was 2-0, there could have been two games. There could have been two draws already.
0: Could have been rained out, yeah. Okay. I'll go on, my.
1: Please do.
0: 1956 English Test spinner Jim Laker captured an incredible 10 for 88 in Surrey in a tour match against Australia at the Oval. 10 weeks later, Laker took 10 for 53 in the second innings of the fourth test at Old Trafford with match figures of 19 for 90. God almighty. 1982, the New York Islanders become the first US-based ice hockey team to win a third consecutive Stanley Cup when they beat Vancouver Canucks 3-1 in the game four for a series sweep. Islanders right wing Mike Bossy scored 7 goals in the series, tying him with Jean Beliveau of the Montreal Canadiens in the 1956 for the most goals scored in the finals. Are we going for time? No, I've got my time. 1982. Kathy Whitworth scored her record 83rd LPA Tour career victory, breaking Mickey Wright's previous mark. Whitworth beat Barbara Moxness and Sharon Barrett, by 4 strokes in winning the Lady Michelob event. She went on to win 88 tour events. Which remains the LPGA title to record. Here's another one. 1994, young tennis star Jennifer Capriati was arrested in Florida, by Florida police in Coral Gables and charged with possession of marijuana. The tennis star settled the misdemeanor charge by agreeing to attend drug counselling. Bit of puff. Poof. There we go. This is good. I like the names in this one. 2010, England saw their first global tournament win in the West Indies, hosted by the Cricket World Club. England took just 17 overs to chase Australia's 148 in Barbados. Ryan Sidebottom took 2 for 26, while Craig Kieswetter, Sidebottom and Kieswetter, hit 63 off 49 balls. gay. I just like names like that.
1: Small things amuse small minds at times.
0: I love things like that. And 2011, for the first time in the 38-year history of tennis rankings, no American appeared in the top 10. After Serena Williams dropped out because of ongoing injury, Williams hadn't competed since winning Wimbledon in 2010. Former number one Andy Roddick sat 12th in the men's rankings. That's an interesting stat. And if you're having a birthday today, happy birthday to you, of course. I'm just looking down the list of people we might know, and the only one I can really say was a couple here. Argentinian tennis player Gabriela Sabatini. Remember Gabby?
1: I do. Well.
0: Yes, 1970. She was born. Great Britain Rugby League captain Phil Clark, 71. And New Zealand test spinner Matthew Hart is born in 72. Well, that's our little lot for today. Thanks so much for your coming. Thank you, Captain, for being here.
1: Hardly a challenge, mate.
0: And coming up, of course, there's the 8 o'clock news. Rob Dean will be in after that with his Saturday morning confusion program. I think Rob might come in a little bit later today because he's got a big day here hosting the union in the afternoon. Don't forget the rugby union broadcast from the number 3 oval by the boys, DJ and co., Harry Clifton and company, and they'll keep you up to date with what's happening down there against the Cookers taking on Yeovil Eagles, I think, Eagles. And boys are playing down at Narromine, so if you want to see them, they're on at Narromine. Junior League's on down here at the number 1 and number 2 ovals this morning from 9 o'clock. And, of course, Magic Round.
1: Yep.
0: You got plenty to look forward to. You like your sport, lots going on there. I'll be back, of course, Monday. That'll do me. I might come back in on Monday. I love it here. I might as well put a bed over there. Probably get more sleep than I do at home. Yeah, so I'll be back on Monday. I'm going up to we're going up to Collins Park now to watch a young grandson for the Narrabri Blues.
1: Good luck to Jackson.
0: Under 16's taking on Collegians and looking very much forward to it too. All right, that's our lot for today. Thanks so much for your company. I'll catch you on Monday.

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4: Here they come, warming up. I hear the pitter-patter of little people on the living room rug. Woe is me.

Cousin Jack in his yard cooking steaks on a grill that I'll never get back. The twins in front of the TV, Harry with his family. Sis on her date, Mom at the door, smiles as she surveys the sight. For the first time today, the kingdom is quiet.

Well, good morning to Saturday Morning Confusion on 2WCR, your voice, your music and the sounds of the Warrumbungles. Excuse me. Okay, yeah, so I'll be here for most of the day today. We've got the full program for you this morning, and of course we'll be doing the broadcast, a live broadcast of the Rugby Union match this afternoon at 2 o'clock down number 3 Oval. We'll be playing... We'll be broadcasting that live, and that's take us into the afternoon, well and truly. So we've got music for you today. You can always give me a call on 684252622 if you'd like me to play something very special for you. I'm happy to do that. We've got weather information, information about what's happening about around our area here, and just keeping you informed and. Hope you enjoy your Saturday on 2WCR, your voice, your music and the sounds of the Warrumbungles. Well, let's get started with the all-important weather, see what the Weather Bureau has in store for us today. Today being Saturday the 16th of May, we're looking at a mostly sunny day today. Winds will be light, gusting up to about 20k, then turning more north easterly as the day progresses. Looking at tops of 23 degrees for Coonabarabran for today. No rain predicted for today. Sun protection is recommended from 10 minutes past 10 this morning through to 1:40 this afternoon. During this time, the UV index is predicted to reach 4. Now, the fire danger ratings, we'll give you those. We're in the northwestern area, and that is moderate. And the areas around us, that's the Central Ranges and the Upper and Lower Central West Plains, they're moderate also. So now let's look at the forecast for tomorrow, Sunday. Cloudy with a medium chance of showers. Wind will be east to northeasterly, and they'll be gusting up to about 20k. And there is a prediction by the Bureau of Meteorology of a 40% chance of up to 1 mil of rain tomorrow in a possible shower. So that's looking better, isn't it? Now let's look at Monday, because that's when it is a lot different on Monday. Looking at a cloudy day, a very high chance of showers. We'll have light winds during the day. We've got a 95% chance of between 6 and 20 mils of rain on Monday, with a maximum temperature of 19 degrees. So that looks really good, doesn't it? So that's Monday. Let's look at Tuesday. Tuesday, they're forecasting a shower or two with a 70% chance of up to 8 mils of rain and a maximum temperature on Tuesday of 19 degrees. So the temperature is going to drop a little bit now. The forecast for Wednesday of next week, we're looking at a partly cloudy day with tops of 17 degrees, so that's cooler, and no rain really forecast for Wednesday of next week. And Thursday of next week, we're looking at a sunny day with maximum temperature up to 19 degrees, and no rain predicted for Tuesday, for Thursday of next week. So that means that the days we're going to have rain is going to be tomorrow a little bit, much more on Monday, a bit more on Tuesday, and so we've got 3 days there where there's a prediction of rain. So, and as I heard the spokesman from the Bureau of Meteorology saying the other day, he said, "I can't tell you how much you're going to get, but I can guarantee that you're going to get some rain." But he wouldn't give a figure. There you are. So let's see what we get over the next few days. So that's the forecast that has come through from the Bureau of Meteorology. So let's play a song that's got some sunshine in it. How about the sunshine? This song from Pink called Cover Me in Sunshine.

0: Yeah, that was Pink and a song called Cover Me in Sunshine. Well, let me tell you what the conditions, weather conditions were like in the over the last 24 hours. We had no rain reported yesterday. The minimum temperature we got to this morning came down to 5.8 degrees, and the maximum temperature yesterday climbed up to 22 degrees. So that was the conditions over the last 24 hours. What we've really got now is 13 degrees outside, if you were to step outside. We've got nearly 80% humidity, and the barometric pressure is on 1,026 hectopascals. Now, that's good to see the pressure come down, because that means that the atmosphere will be a bit more unstable and more likely to have some rain. The wind currently is just a slight breeze outside, blowing just a fraction over 2 kilometres per hour, and it's coming from the north at the present time. And that's sort of in keeping with generally what the Bureau has forecast for today wind-wise. So once again, the forecast for today, mostly sunny, winds easterly, then turning more northeasterly, and temperature climbing up to 23 degrees as a maximum temperature, and no rain predicted for today. And once again, the sun recommendation or sun protection recommendation is from 10 minutes past 10 this morning through till 1:40 this afternoon. That's when the UV index is predicted to reach 4, and that's a moderate reading. Okay, that's weather out of the way, and good day for the sports being played locally. Now, this afternoon, of course, we'll be crossing down to number 3 Oval. That'll be a bit before 2 o'clock to cover the Cookers match against Yeovil today. They'll be playing down number 3 Oval. That game will get underway at 2 o'clock this afternoon, and we'll do a live broadcast of that so that wherever you are in the world, you'll be able to listen to the call of the football of the rugby match here in town today. So stay tuned for that. So it's a long day. Okay, let's just play another song for you while I just organise a few more things to do with the football broadcast this afternoon.
1: Ladies and gentlemen, as you know, 5 weeks ago, the Seekers in London received and were the very proud recipients of a gold recording for selling 1 million copies of I'll Never Find Another You. As we all know, 4 into 1 just won't go. You can't cut a gold record into 4 pieces. So their manager, Mr. Eddie Jarrett, decided instead he'd have 4 miniature replicas made of this gold recording. It was decided in London on this particular occasion that these little miniature records would be presented to the Seekers. However, Mr. Eddie Jarrett, once again in his wisdom as their manager, decided that London was not the right time or the right place to make this presentation. He has decided that tonight, in their own hometown, Melbourne, and on their opening night, that this is where the presentation will be made.

Thank you very much. Before we finish up, can I just say one thing very sincerely from all of us? We didn't know how tonight was going to turn out, really, but you've made it the finest night in our lives, and I mean that very sincerely. Thank you very much. So, right, let's hear everybody, but everybody in the hall, swing along with us with Copperfield.

Well, that was, I didn't mean to be mean. That was Mental as Anything, a great song from them. Okay, I'm getting ready now to do the weather observations for the Bureau of Meteorology. So what I've done is lined up a few songs for you to listen to while I'm out doing that. Then there'll be the 9 o'clock news bulletin in the middle of these songs. So we're going to start off by listening to a song from David Essex, then a song from ABBA, Peter Shelley, the band America, the band Ritzy, and then we'll listen to Ellen Jewell and Barry Manilow in that order. So there's, six songs there, seven songs, and in the middle of all of that will be the 9 o'clock news bulletin. So let's get underway with David Essex from 1975 singing this song, Hold Me Close. David Essex.

Well, that was Barry Manilow there and a song called Mandy. Now, before Barry Manilow, we were listening to Ellen Jewell, who sang a song called Shaken All Over. And before that, before Ellen, we had Ritzy with Too Much Fandango. Do you remember that song? That was a big song in 1975 or so back then. Anyway, then America had Sister Golden Hair, Peter Shelley, Love Me, Love My Dog. ABBA sang I Do, I Do, I Do, I Do. And David Essex, Hold Me Close. They were the songs that were playing while I was out doing the weather observations on for the Bureau of Meteorology. All completed and done, and now it's all appearing on the website down there, the BOM website. So it's all done and dusted, which is great. They were the songs that you were listening to. Now we'll go on to some more of our community announcements for you. But I do want to say a big welcome once again to the Coonabarabran Times. It's really good to see the Coonabarabran Times back on the street again. And we had a good time talking on last Saturday to Steve and Sally, who've got the paper under hand now. They passed on to me a little bit of information about where to pick the papers up. So in Coonabarabran, they're available at the news agency, at IGA, supermarket, at the bowling club, Roach's Home Hardware, the Handy Store, and the Eat It Cafe. They're the places in town, plus their own business, of course. That's the Computer Hospital. That's in the, their shop is down there in the Imperial Hotel building. So that's where it's available in Coonabarabran. At Binaway, the paper is available at Rural Supplies. At Barradine, it's out at the IGA supermarket. You get it there. And if you're down in Dunedoo, it's at the paper shop down there, the news agency down there in Dunedoo. And also the, I'm just thinking of the cafe name. There's a cafe there that's got it too. And in Cooler, Coona Times is available there at the Cooler IGA. So that's the places where the paper is available to get. And it's coming out weekly. Be available for you all each Thursday. So big congratulations to Steve and Sally for getting the paper up and going again. Okay, I'm going to play you all a song now. This is Leo Sayer, Long Tall Glasses.

wait a minute. Of course I can dance, of course I can dance. I'm sure I can dance, I'm sure I can dance, I can dance.

Yeah, that's Leo Sayer there, and I Can Dance. Now's the time to be thinking about hazard reduction and getting rid of the piles of rubbish that builds up over the summertime when we can't do any burning. So now's the time to think about doing some burning off and hazard reduction. Now, to do that, you need to contact the Rural Fire Service. The number to ring is 1300 557 876. That's 1300 557 876. That's the number to ring to put in a burn notification. You do need to notify the Rural Fire Service that you're going to do some hazard reduction, create a bit of smoke or whatever. Then they'll give you a notification ID, and you then need to wait 24 hours so that everyone who's in the area, certainly the fire brigades and that, all know that you're going to do some burning off. But also you do need to notify your neighbours. It's a requirement by law that you actually notify your neighbours that you're going to be doing some burning off, and letting them know so they know what the smoke's all about. So that number once again to ring to get a burn notification, 1300 557 876, or you can go to the website rfs.nsw.gov.au/notify, and you can fill in the details online. And of course, if the smoke suddenly pops up and is not supposed to be there, ring 000. Don't hesitate. Ring 000 if there's a smoke coming from an area that you know shouldn't be on fire. Okay, here's a song to go with it. I'm on fire.

Yeah, that was Tracy Davis there. And her band is actually called The Bushfire. So Tracy Davis and The Bushfire. And that song is called It's Hot, as you could guess. And before that, we listened to the band 5,000 Volts. And that song was called I'm on Fire. So they were two fire type songs. And you're listening to WCR. This is Your Voice, Your Music and the Sounds of the Wurrumbungles. And Rob in the chair this morning. Now, the next thing I want to mention to you is that we're into, well and truly into the winter season now, or the cooler season, I should say. Not quite a winter yet. The Aqua Fitness program, of course, is a program we all go to during the summer. But the replacement for that in the winter is a program of exercises done, organized by Faye and Pat Maiden and Faye Chapman. They call it Live Life Well. These are exercises for strength and balance. And these operate out of the Scout Hall in George Street on Tuesdays and Thursdays, starting at 4 p.m. and going through to 5 p.m. So it goes for 1 hour. So that's the exercise program for you during the cooler months of the year up at the Scout Hall in George Street. And it's called Live Life Well, Exercises for Strength and Balance. Now, if you'd like to know more about it, you can contact Faye on 0408 135 602 or Pat on 0467 036 550. And bring along a friend when you go to the exercise classes and swell the classes. Okay, now we've got Neil Sedaka and Laughter in the Rain. That's what it'll all be doing. We'll be laughing like anything when it rains.

That was Neil Sedaka and Laughter in the Rain. Now, of course, the finals of Eurovision are probably on now. Not sure how it's going. The finals, I know, are on today. So I thought I'd play a couple of songs from bands that had won the Eurovision Song Contest in previous years. Here's ABBA with Dancing Queen.

Dancing Queen by ABBA. Big song for them back in 1976. Well, another band that won the Eurovision Song Contest in 1980 was Bucks Fizz. And here they are with Making Your Mind Up.

Yeah, Bats, Bucks, Fizz there, and Making Your Mind Up. They were the winners of, I think it was 1980 edition of the Eurovision Song Contest. Now, big hello to Gail up there at Coinda. Gail, I've got a Roy Orbison lined up for you. Here he is with a song called Leah.

There we are. That was Roy Orbison and Leah. And that was for Gail up at Coorinda. Now, Gwen is also up in Coorinda now. I've got your song for you from Callum Scott, You Are the Reason.

Yeah, Callum Scott there, and You Are the Reason, and that was for you, Gwen. Now, while we're talking about Corinda, next week is Volunteer Week. That's from the 18th of May through to the 24th of May. So it's a week when all the various volunteers are recognised for the outstanding work they do. And to help you celebrate that, up at Corinda, they're going to have a special day, Thursday the 21st of May, which is Thursday of next week, in the Corinda Day Room. They're going to have a get-together of volunteers. So how about joining them if you're a volunteer and celebrate Volunteers Week? The theme is of this year's Volunteer Week is it's the year to volunteer. So up at Corinda, they would love you to come along and enjoy some afternoon tea and take the opportunity to catch up and chat, meet other volunteers, reflect on what has been achieved to date, and share ideas and plan exciting new events. They'd like you to RSVP by next Monday, the 18th of May, for catering purposes. Slip into the reception office there, or you can give them a ring on 68420888. That's 68420888. And register that you want to be there for volunteers for the volunteers get together next Thursday, the 21st of May, time 2 p.m. at the Corinda Day Room. And Corinda, of course, is always on the lookout for more volunteers too. So if you'd like to think you'd like to volunteer and help up there, come along to that get together and find out what other volunteers are doing and how you can help. That's all happening next week. And here's a special song to go with all the volunteers who celebrate next week for the outstanding work that they do.

I had two songs there called Aussie Volunteer, and was going to play the second one. Yeah, okay. That was Mick Bevel and Aussie Volunteer. Good song to play when we're talking about volunteers. Time is coming up to 9:52. We've got 8 minutes away from the next news bulletin for you. And I just want to mention the fact that the Cooler office of Wombunga Shire Council is currently closed. You've probably heard about it now, just reminding you that it is temporarily closed. They've had some problems with rising damp down there, so they've had to close up while it all gets sorted out. But in the meantime, that means the council is operating in accordance with its business plan, with services being delivered from the Coonabarabran admin office. So also some of the council services down there at Cooler will be available from the Cooler Library that's on the mezzanine level, commencing from Thursday it was, and going through until they open the office again. Now the opening days for the Cooler Library and that mezzanine level to conduct council business is on Tuesdays and Thursdays only, from 9 o'clock in the morning till 4 in the afternoon. So be aware that those facilities are available while the main office is closed. The Service New South Wales agency in Cooler will remain closed until further notice. For all service in New South Wales inquiries, contact 13 77 88. Or come up to Coonabarabran and come in and do your business up here if it requires Service New South Wales. And also, because of the problems with the office and the fact that you can't get in there at the moment, the Warrumbunga Community Care Office in Cooler is closed also until further notice. Council thanks the community for its patience and understanding. These things just happen, and you have to deal with it when they happen. So that's what's happening there. We'll let you know when things get back to normal. Just while I'm talking about places that are closed, the Coonabarabran Library is still closed, with a reopening date yet to be confirmed. Please note that the return chute is also closed during this time. And what's happened there is that the library had some water damage done due to a burst water main, and did quite a bit of damage. And so it has to be all carpets pulled up and all that sort of stuff done. So, yeah, a bit of work done to be done down there at the Coonabarabran Library. So it's currently closed. Now, if you're concerned because you've got loans out and they were due in now, all loans that for borrowers have been automatically extended until such times as you can get back in to the library when it opens. But don't forget that your online library is still accessible, and it gives you access to a wide range of services, including borrowing books and audio books and DVDs and magazines, as well as access to the online resources like ebooks, research databases and learning tools. So we just have to wait until they've sorted it all out and fixed it all up, and they'll let us know when that happens, and we'll let you know. So that's what's happening at the Coonabarabran Library at the present time. Okay, we'll fit one more song in before the next lot of news comes along. Here are the Carpenters.

That's the Carpenters there and Mr. Postman. Okay, it's almost time for the news. It's about a minute away. And here's a little bit of Chet Atkins and Les Paul together, two great guitarists, with a little bit of the tune Caravan.